0: Foundation with the support of the American Embassy Bangkok and TOT Public Company Limited. This is the fourth session of the series on planning for success, lesson planning, learning styles, and teaching strategies, which is under the theme Establishing a Culture of Achievement. Today, the guest speaker is Ajahn Sharon Sanchez from Thammasat University. Please welcome Ajahn Sharon Sanchez.
1: Thank you, Ajahn. Hello, everyone. Sawadee ka. Good morning, Bangkok. Good morning, Nong Khai. And good morning, Hua Hin. Today, I'm continuing Dr. Marty Anderson's sessions. And actually, she told me a few days ago that she'll be watching us. So let's everyone wave to Dr. Marty. Hi, Marty, on TV. I hope that you'll make her proud today, everyone. So we're continuing with the topic of the culture of achievement and with multiple intelligences and classroom instruction. So I hope you are ready for a fun-filled lesson. All right. So I wish we could go to the next slide. Okay. So this is what's going to happen in today's session. We're going to start with questions and discussions. We'll be reviewing. So I hope you remember from 2 weeks ago what you and Dr. Marty talked about. And you're going to share some lessons. So whenever you're ready, please come up to the mic. Be ready to share your lessons that you did with your classes, or maybe lessons that you tried to do, but you weren't quite successful. What are some things that you could have done? And then after that, we're going to have some fun activities. I hope you're ready for those fun activities, and apply some lessons from actual student textbooks. Going to the next slide. Maybe it's this button. Okay, it's this button. All right. So a few reminders, and I believe Dr. Marty did the same thing for the last session and session two. So we do encourage you to be an active participant. Really try. Try and share your ideas. The more ideas, the better, right? I put the equation there. More engagement equals more ideas. And then when you share your ideas, please feel free to share it as many times as you want. Expect to do that. All right, so I'll be looking at you if you want to share. More ideas, more learning. And when you share your ideas and you haven't done it before, if you want to, please try to do it. If it's your first time, I encourage you. It's fun. All right, oh, it's the left button. Oh, thank you. All right, so these are the questions to think about. They're also in your packet. So the first part, 1A and 1B, it's about good questions. I think Dr. Marty, she explained to me that you did come up with this discussion question, right? What makes a good question? And then applying that in your classroom. How do you use questions to help students find their own answers and think more on their own? And then the second part, what are you doing now to use and incorporate the naturalistic intelligence? That was the last one that she did, right, in session three. So what are you doing, or what are you planning to do? Right, even your plans are fine. And the second part of that is, what did you do in your classes? So this is kind of, it's similar to the first part of number two, but maybe there's also something that you tried but couldn't quite finish. So hopefully you're all thinking right now, because we're going to share in about 2 seconds. Left button, right? Or right button, left and right. Oh, there we go. It was the right. Okay. Oh, all right. We're going backward. Can we go forward? Maybe the main person. One slide forward, please. Ah, yes, here we go. Thank you. All right, so 1A. What makes a question a good question?

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2: Hi. Good morning, everybody. Yeah, when I teach, when I go into the class, I ask the teacher, what's the weather like today? Yes. As you know that, the season changes so much today. Yeah, we talk about the why. Why the weather change. Yes, I ask the student the reason why. And they tell us, because of global warming. Something like that. And then the answer. We have to discuss and find the answer to this question and how to solve the problem. Yeah.
1: Thank you. I think that's great because even if students already love nature, maybe you're helping them, not maybe, I'm sure, you're helping them realize that they are in this world and they should be able to try to save it, try to help from the earth from destroying itself, or exactly healing the world and trying to help, letting your students think about how we as humans can help the planet. And I remember from last series, the teachers from Nakhon Sawan showed the video of helping the planet, cleaning the environment, I believe. It was a very wonderful video. And so in that sense, you are using that part, that naturalistic intelligence of how, yes, we fit in this surrounding, we fit in this nature. Let us try to help it and learn more about it. Thank you for sharing that.
0: ท่านอาจารย์ก็ได้ตอบนะคะว่าอย่างเช่นว่าอาจารย์ได้ตั้งคำถามนะคะ What's the weather like today 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
3: Good morning everyone if I could take student out I would take them to a zoo to see the life of animal especiallyfor an elephant because an elephant is very friendly animal and understand and they can be practiced very well like we can converse with them like this some language but not spoken language butIt's a body language. Like if we would like them to go ahead, then we have a way to touch them, like the mahout. You know that? I'm not sure. I used the.
1: Yes, I think we do. For
3: yes.
1: Most of us.
3: Okay. Like that. Thank you.
1: Thank you. That's a great idea.Taking your students to a field trip in the zoo, learning more about the animals they see or hear about, but also new animals that they've never heard of before. Mm-hmm. That's great. Right. Thank you. And we have Nong Kai now.
0: Mm-hmm. Yeah.
1: All right. So what we're going to do is we're going to skip ahead mm-hmm. to the video.
0: Yeah.
1: And we're going to play a video on, it's from TED Talk.It's actually a great resource for everyone, anyone who wants to learn more about different ideas, different people creating new ideas. And so this particular TED Talk is by Richard St. John, and he talked about the 8 secrets of success. I've used this kind of lesson to my students many times. I adapt it in many ways. So now I'm trying it with everyone.

one here. Right, so we'll have Khun Phoom set it up. And what you're going to do is you're going to listen carefully. We may play it twice. Okay, it's very short. We may play it twice. And what we're going to do is you're going to listen and you're going to pick one intelligence and explain why you think, I'm sorry, not intelligence, pick one success, pick one element.

0: two-hour presentation I give to high school students, cut down to 3 minutes. And it all started one day on a plane on my way to TED, 7 years ago. And in the seat next to me was a high school student, a teenager, and she came from a really poor family. And she wanted to make something of her life. And she asked me a simple little question. She said, "What leads to success?" And I felt really badly because I couldn't give her a good answer. So I get off the plane and I come to TED. And I think, geez, I'm in the middle of a room with successful people. So why don't I ask them what helped them succeed and pass it on to kids? So here we are, 7 years, 500 interviews later, and I'm going to tell you what really leads to us and makes TEDsters tick. And the first thing is passion. Freeman Thomas says, "I'm driven by my passion." TEDsters do it for love, they don't do it for money. Carol Coletta says, "I would pay someone to do what I do." And the interesting thing is, if you do it for love, the money comes anyway. Work. Rupert Murdoch said to me, "It's all hard work. Nothing comes easily, but I have a lot of fun." Did he say fun, Rupert? Yes. TEDsters do have fun working, and they work hard. I figure they're not workaholics, they're workaholics. Good. Alice Garden says, "To be successful, put your nose down in something and get damn good at it." There's no magic, it's practice, practice, practice. And it's focus. Norma Jewison said to me, "I think it all has to do with focusing yourself on one thing." And push. David Gallo says, "Push yourself. Physically, mentally, you've got to push, push, push. You've got to push through shyness and self-doubt." Goldie Hawn says, "I always had self-doubts. I wasn't good enough, I wasn't smart enough, I didn't think I'd make it." Now, it's not always easy to push yourself, and that's why they invented mothers. Frank Gehry. Frank Gehry said to me, "My mother pushed me." Serve. Sherwin Newman says, "It was a privilege to serve as a doctor." Now, a lot of kids tell me they want to be millionaires, and the first thing I say to them is, "Okay, well, you can't serve yourself. You got to serve others something of value, because that's the way people really get rich." Ideas. TEDster Bill Gates says, "I had an idea. Founding the first microcomputer software company. I'd say it was a pretty good idea." And there's no magic to creativity in coming up with ideas. It's just doing some very simple things. And I give lots of evidence. Persist. Joe Kraus says persistence is the number one reason for our success. You got to persist through failure. You got to persist through crap, which of course means criticism, rejection, assholes, and pressure. So the answer to this question is simple. Pay $4,000 and come to TED. Or failing that, do the 8 things, and trust me, these are the big 8 things that lead to success. Thank you, TEDsters, for all your interviews.
1: All right. So why don't we have a few minutes, like 2 minutes, that you can talk with each other. If you're sitting by yourself, please find a partner. And you can choose one together, explain why, then share it with everybody else. And then please pick another or choose another success element that's not here.
2: ค่ะจากที่ได้ดูวิดีโอคลิปนี้นะคะก็พูดถึง success elements นะคะทั้ง8นะคะที่คุณริชาร์ดเซนจอร์ดพูดนะคะแล้วก็ให้อาจารย์เลือกจาก1 ใน 8ค่ะแล้วก็ให้เหตุผลด้วย

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1: All right, well, hopefully we have some idea to share. And as Ajahn Naraporn mentioned, we will start with Nong Khai this time. So team in Nong Khai, who would like to share which one you think is the best, according to you, of course, explain why, and then suggest another element that Richard St. John did not mention. Hi.Oh, we can't hear you. Can we hear Nong Khai?
0: ไม่ได้ยินเสียงค่ะทางหนองคายเช็คเสียงนิดนึงได้ไหมคะ
1: Maybe you can do some sign language.
2: Hello? Hello?
1: Ah,
2: do you hear something?
0: Okay,
1: yes.
0: ค่ะได้ยินแล้วค่ะ
2: Good morning, everyone.
0: ต้องเปลี่ยนไมค์บ้างค่ะ
2: The element to success that we choose is an idea, yes. Something can happen by an idea just first, but I think, but everything can get involved together. Like we need to, like we need to push by the matter, as the video say, and yeah, firstly push until find and a good idea and something thatNew element that we try to add with this is encouragement from the team, from yes, to make us inspire something. Thank you.
1: Thank you. So let me confirm. You picked idea, right?
2: Yeah,
1: you think it's the best
2: idea.
1: One.
2: Yes, idea.
1: And
2: first
1: it's
2: one.
1: Somehow you combined it with the push.
2: Yeah,
1: right?
2: Yeah.
1: Right.
2: Push to find good idea.Yeah.
1: Right. It's like it's coming out of you.
2: Yeah.
1: and that's connected very much to your new one, encouragement.
2: Yeah.
1: Right? That's true. It's not there.
2: Yes.
1: And when you encourage someone, they will have more ideas. Right?
2: Thank you. Again.
1: Thank you. Thank you, sir. And how about the young lady who was going to say something? Oh, Ajahn Gai. Okay. Ajahn Gai, where are you?Oh, there you are. Welcome.
3: So we have the same idea, but different supporting idea. Yeah. I choose idea too because many ideas. We can get many ideas to create the new things that help our student to like a.We can the same as the guy before that have said we can use we can put our student to get the new ideas yeah
1: mm-hmm.
3: as
1: right.
3: he put his mother and the new elements that I want to get that I have talked to him that is money
1: People there find it very
3: funny. Money can lead anything to success. Yeah.
1: Hmm.
3: If we don't have money, we cannot do anything. Yeah. That's okay.
1: Well, it's your opinion, although I do have a challenge to that.
3: Because it's...
1: Go ahead.
3: It's a part of... When in the organization that we have to have men, money, materials, admin to do anything successful, yeah.
1: Mm. Okay.
3: Okay.
1: All right.
3: Thank you.
1: So you need the money to push the ideas. But what if you have

0: have no money, but you have the idea. I have some teachers laughing here in Bangkok, just like, I want to say something. Thank you very much for sharing.
1: Okay.
0: How about in Hua Hin? We are getting someone in the microphone.
2: Yes, you're getting me on the microphone.
0: Ow.
2: Okay. We had a good group discussion here, and we kind of voted on what we thought were the most significant or important. And we really came up with passion first. We had several people suggest that passion was the key to success. But we also kind of linked passion to pushing and having people behind you to push you and having something inside of you pushing yourself. So we really voted for passion first, but also pushing a little bit as well. And then we had a good discussion about some other keys to success that are not listed here. One of them is having a support network around you, your friends and your family and some key people that you can rely on when there are problems or difficulties. So the support network was one. And another was this idea of being oriented towards the future, thinking about the future. Successful people are often able to think about the needs of the future, what people will want in the future. And they're also able to plan and have goals and objectives for themselves and for their organizations in the future. Mm-hmm. So the idea of looking forward or a future orientation, as well as a kind of support network around you, those are some other ideas that we had also. Thank you.
0: Thank you, Andy. Yes, very true. Without your support, who will push you? Right? And if you're not looking ahead into the future to your goals, that in a way actually, I guess, is a pull, right? You're pulling yourself to your goal, or maybe your goal is pushing you. Which one you think? Pull, push, right? Thank you. All right. How about here in Bangkok? Oh, look, they're fighting for the microphone.
3: Oh. For our group, we think that each item should support one another. But Ajahn would like us to choose just only one. So that one is work, for work. For any idea from any, from Hua Hin or Nong Khai, we agree with all of you. But for us, we think that if we don't work, nothing happens, just in our thought, in our mind. Mm-hmm. So work will let us get some more new experience, know about the success, about the failure, how to solve the problem, how to face to the trouble, anything. And moreover, we have to learn more about the people who work with us, who he is, who he was, and what happened, the past, the present, and the future, and the real situation in that time, like disaster, like the nature, everything from work. And one more thing that we would like to add some more, to add one more. As you see, if we have learned everything around us, we should sharing to any people, to any media. Okay, that's our idea of our group. Thank you.
0: Thank you very much. Wow. Yeah, I agree. I'm speechless. yes, with the idea of work. Because, right, things don't happen if we don't do anything about it, right? We can't just say, right? We have to do something. And also the value of work, right? If we learn through our own experience, we can share about it as well. It's also building that experience and the set of knowledge and skills, all of that in there. And the sharing is so natural. It's great. Thank you. Ajahn, I think, was sharing with me earlier what she thinks is the key.
1: I think that the key is passion. If you have passion, you have all other seven elements. You would work hard because you love what you do. You would have a lot of ideas. You would persist. Even though how often you fail, you would get up and do it again. And you would push yourself, push others. You serve well, you work well, everything. So I think passion is the key.
0: All right. Yes. Thank you. Yes. Oh, okay, one more in Bangkok, of course.
4: Wow. Good morning.
0: Good morning.
4: I would like to share my idea in my mind. I think it's important things in my mind is an opportunity. If you have everything in this year, but you don't have opportunity, you don't do everything in this. In my opinion.
0: Yes, thank you very much for sharing. That's very true. Sometimes I think we have many opportunities that come our way, but it depends whether we take it or not. Sometimes it just passes by, right, and we don't realize. Until later.
4: Oh, I think it's really important.
0: Right? And then, but sometimes, you also bring up a good point, Najan, that many, many young people don't have opportunities, and we have to be able to provide those opportunities for them, such as education, right? Yeah. Thank you for bringing that up.
4: Thank you so much.
0: Thank you. All right, so now back to the multiple intelligences. Let's think back on the video, what you just did. And it's again in your very thick packet, right? In the back are two intelligences that we're going to review today, intrapersonal and logical mathematical. I'll give you a moment to read through the elements of intrapersonal and logical mathematical. I believe logical mathematical is page 6 and intrapersonal is page 11. Somewhere in the back. And perhaps we can show it in the visualizer. However, you do have it in your packet and we will review it very shortly. So now, with your partner, I'd like you to think about how these two intelligences, intrapersonal and logical mathematical, how were they applied in this activity with the elements of success? What you just did, how was that applied in there? And which tools, because there are lists of tools in this intelligence, which tools were incorporated, included from each one when you were applying it? So I'll give you a couple of minutes to review it and discuss with each other these two questions.
4: อยากให้อาจารย์ทบทวนดูนะคะแล้วก็ลองดูซิว่าintelligence ทั้งสองเนี่ยนะคะสามารถที่จะมานำไปใช้กับกิจกรรมที่เราทำเมื่อกี้นะคะที่เราคิดถึง success 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
0: So we'll give about a little less than a minute. Then we could start discussing at least intrapersonal for now, and then logical mathematical. How is the intrapersonal intelligence? How was that applied in the lesson you did as students, right, with the video? If you read the profile of the intrapersonal intelligence, what are some of the characteristics of intrapersonal intelligence? How was that applied in this lesson with the video and the choose one, explain why, and suggest another one? So intrapersonal characteristics, right? For people

0: With a strong interpersonal intelligence, individuals prefer to work alone, and they're in tune with their feelings, their inner feelings. Their motivation is inward. Their people are inwardly motivated. They just say, okay. They reflect a lot, people with strong interpersonal intelligence. And these are some of the tools that teachers can use. They're also in your packet. I didn't write all of them down, but some tools, right? Silent reflection, this tool of thinking strategies, planning, emotional processing, introspective procedures, mindfulness, and high order reasoning. In your packet, it explains what these tools are about. But some teachers, some trainers can use these to enhance or strengthen this type of intelligence. And so in the activity that we just did with the video, how was this intelligence applied? For those of you who have this intelligence that's very strong, right? How was this stimulated in you during the activity with the video? Would anyone like to share what they're thinking? Even if you're confused, it's okay. Oh yes, we have someone in Bangkok.
1: Good morning, everybody. I use this in group work. I tell them to plan, share their ideas, and after they finish, they write a report, and they show their job. They feel full their job too.
0: Okay, thank you. So this has to do with some group work, you said, but then do people work individually at first, or do the group reflects together?
1: The group works together.
0: The group works together. And what kind of activity, or what's the lesson about with the group work?
1: For example, I tell them to survey their job in their community.
0: Mm-hmm. Mm-hmm. All right, thank you. In some ways, even though that you said it's a group activity, there are times when they still have to think on their own and think about what job they like or what job suits them and what kind of jobs are available. For intrapersonal, intra means within, right? So you're thinking more within yourself. So individuals thinking within themselves. So in an activity with that, perhaps it's also including the pushing students or motivating students to think about the kinds of jobs they want or the kinds of jobs they are or the kinds of skills they have for a specific job, right? Like, what am I good at? What do I like to do, right? Try to evaluate the different jobs available in the community. Yeah. In the video, would anyone like to share the video activity that you just did? How did you use your intrapersonal intelligence with this activity, with the TED talk, the TED video? Yes, in Hua Hin.
2: From Hua Hin's side, we just talk a lot about intrapersonal. So we choose mindfulness practice, but we have to think about our own experience, talking about our life. That's the first skill that we use from intrapersonal. The second one is emotional processing, because we're a little bit nervous for the camera and nervous on how to find the answer and how to use a word to express our thinking, our opinion. And the last one that we use is focusing and concentration skill to find the answer, to talk about it. Mm-hmm. That three skills for intrapersonal intelligence that we use. Thank you.
0: Thank you. Right, just from that one activity, you were sharpening those skills, right, in intrapersonal intelligence. I asked you, okay, you pick one, explain why, give another. And some of you were, oh, I don't know. but you actually start, I triggered something, or you triggered something in yourself, right? Thinking, huh, what do I think leads to success? What's my opinion? And I think support network, I think sharing, I think opportunity, right? These lead to success also. So you are actively engaging with your own opinion, with your belief. You are actively reflecting. And from that activity, I helped that, right? And you helped yourself more. So in that sense, interpersonal intelligence was being used in that activity. So now, logical mathematical, how is that intelligence used in the activity? So let's go to the slide that briefly shares what logical mathematical is about. You also have it in your handout, right? For people with strong logical mathematical intelligence, people think conceptually and abstractly. It's not always just about numbers, right? But it's about abstract thinking and concepts. You like to inquire, right? There's a lot of experimentation, a lot of research going on. You ask a lot of questions, and you like to tackle and take the challenging problems. You want to solve problems, right? Logical mathematical intelligence. So some tools that teachers can use and you could use for yourself. We do this a lot with our classes, right? Graphic organizers, basically a type of note-taking, right, with charts as or tables. Outlining, oh, our students love this, right? We have to outline our notes. Abstract symbols and formulas, forcing relationships. What this means is, how does this relate to this, right? What is the relationship? Problem solving, patterns, the idea of things having a pattern, ideas having a pattern. So, the activity we just did with the video, how do you think you were applying this intelligence in this video activity? Well, if you think about it, the video asks you to think about the 8 secrets of success, right? They're all abstract concepts. They're all abstract ideas. But you were processing them, you were thinking about them. In many ways, you were trying to think logically, right? If you don't work, you won't have any experience. If you don't have experience, it will be hard for you to get a good job or increase your skills. And if you don't share it, then no one will know what you talked about. If you don't share it, then I guess you'll be by yourself. But this kind of thinking, it's logical thinking, right? If you don't have a support network, who will push you? Who will help you? That's logical mathematical intelligence that you are using when I ask you, okay, please give another secret to success. When Ajahn Narpon was saying, passion is the key to all the other keys, right? She was forcing a relationship. Passion is related to work. Passion is related to idea. Passion is related to push, etc., etc. That is a tool in logical mathematical intelligence, forcing the relationship. And that's what you were doing also. You knew you were already using it and you didn't even know. All right. So now think, now it's your turn. What do you do in your classes that apply this intelligence? I could already think of one, outlining, taking notes. Any specific lesson or activity? Any teachers here would like to share what lessons they do, what activities they do with their students that use this intelligence?
3: Yeah, before that, I'd like to summarize okay. What you have just talked briefly. ค่ะสำหรับ กิจกรรมที่เราเพิ่งทำไปเมื่อกี้ที่ดูวิดีโอนะคะเรื่อง success นะคะปัจจัยที่นำไปสู่ความสำเร็จเนี่ยนะคะแล้วก็ถ้ามาโยงกับ logical mathematical intelligence 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

0: my class, first I will find a video or the text that I can find in the internet. Usually I like to present this article with a video because it is interesting for me and for the student, and it's like a visual picture, so it is okay for the student to learn. After they watch the video, I will ask them some question, have you ever seen this article, have you ever seen this clip, something like that, to get their experience about the article. And after that, in the overt instruction, I will apply to ask them with yes no questions and WS questions, ask them to find the details in the in the text, in the article, like this.
1: Yes.
0: And then in the critical framing, I would like them to find out the reason or the environment, the context. That's why she is here. She has to be adult learner in a small, in the 6 years old class. Ask them to find the reason. And the last step, the transform practice, this is applying. Maybe I ask them to work in group and have a discussion about this article. That's it.
1: Okay. All right. Thank you. Thank you for sharing the whole arc of your lesson there. Maybe some of you have something similar or something more or a little bit different. Let's go through that a little bit first. The situated practice, you were saying to show the video and then ask the students later, have you seen anything like this before? That could be also with, oh, look, how many of you watch the news? Or how many of you read the newspaper, right? Kind of getting them to think about news and then show the video, right? So the warm up, they're experiencing something. And then the overt instruction, you said, Ajahn, would be more

0: are the comprehension check, right? What's happening here? Yes or no questions? Who, what, where, when, why? All the journalistic questions. So could see if we if they understand it. And your critical framing was more about them thinking about how a 20-year-old girl is in a grade one classroom, right? So you're putting that issue there of the never too old to learn. And then you'll have a group discussion in your transform practice. For this, it could be kind of like a discussion panel, if you want. The groups can come together and discuss with other groups and lead a discussion about a social issue so that they're a kind of a combination of the critical framing and the transform practice. They're trying to apply their language skills, with with the social issue. So yeah, thank you. How about in Ngarathiwat? We have a team of three teachers here who are going to share.
1: Hello, good morning.
0: Oh, hello.
1: Hello, I'm from Ngarathiwat. I'm not sure about my lesson is critical thinking. At first, for my purpose, I would like to teach the student about the healthy food for my lesson. At first, I tell the story to my student. Apples a day keep the doctor away. I told the story that there are the doctor and sailor. The two men fell in love with the same girl. The girl's name is Jane. One day, the sailor have to go to the duty at Ngarathiwat. So before he went to Ngarathiwat, he gave the girl for 7 apples. And I asked the student why. I think it is the critical thinking. And the last, I tell the student, the meaning of the story, apples they keep the doctor away, is mean that the student choose to eat healthy food, fruit or vegetable every day. Okay, that's all.
0: Okay, thank you. So this is something completely different from the news report, but it's still applying critical thinking. But what you were doing there was using the famous expression, an apple a day keeps the doctor away, and then telling a story with the students and making kind of like a riddle, right? Trying to figure out why did the doc, why would this man give 7 apples, right, every day, a week? I think what could be done there would be the asking students the meaning of the lesson, right? The main message. And they laugh the end. All right, thank you. How about here in Bangkok? Ajanta.
2: Okay. From the video, yeah, I think that I agree with the teacher in at Hua Hin, okay, the step that we will bring this video to the classroom. And can I ask the last one about the situation? I agree that we will divide the student in the group. Mm. Okay, from our group, we will give them the situation. If you were that student, 28 student, because it's the big gap between the student 28 and 6 years old, mm. and how about the problem or something that might happen in the classroom, or if you were that student, mm. or another group will be if you were the person in the community and how do you do with the student like that. And another group might be the teacher, how to teach, because it's not easy to teach the student like that. Mm. Okay, and then we will wrap up. Because this video, I think that is, I would like to bring in my classroom, because okay. some 90 students in my classroom could see this. 28 students would like to learn, mm. and they have a big chance to learn in the classroom, mm. and why, mm. or something like that. It's very nice. Okay, thank you.
0: Thank you. Thank you very much for sharing that. It's more putting them in their shoes. We were discussing this here earlier, how you put your students in someone else's shoes. So it's role playing and being that, trying to embody or be that person. What would you do? How would you feel if you were illiterate? How would you feel if your classmate is much older than you? And maybe in some ways wiser, right? Maybe both of them could be wise because they have different experiences. So there's that level too. And also showing this to your students is maybe giving them a chance to think about, wait a minute, I'm in a classroom, I should take advantage of my learning. And she just went and wanted to do it on her own. And it's true, a lot of students don't think about how lucky they are to be in a classroom, how lucky they are to be learning. Because some students, some young people probably don't want to work or don't want to be at home, or just don't, they want to do something. So I think that is another lesson. I hope that you share with us what your students think when you play it for them. Thank you.
2: May I add something? I usually prefer something a little more challenging. It's like we can use the same video and divide the student into groups, but I will tell them that suppose the principal thought that or said that it's against the rules, so he cannot accept the old student, and she was not given the opportunity, then what would happen? Then the student have to expect to think about the problems and also suggest how to solve the problems, so we can add some skill like problem solving skill into our classroom also.
0: Yes.
2: Thank you.
0: Thank you. That is one of the key competencies. I can't talk today. One of the key competencies, right, with multiliteracy in teaching here in Thailand, where we also add a moral skill there, ethics, right? I like how you added the challenge, right? We play the video, we do the role play, and then you add a problem. What would you do if this problem was here? Even though that problem wasn't there, at least we know in the story, right? So this is about like ethics or following rules. What should we do if we really want to help or follow the rules, right? And then we go through all the steps of conflict resolution. Thank you. Oh, Khun Damon would like to add something.
3: Ajahn, here in Bangkok, you made one statement that I'd like you to clarify. You said it might be more difficult to teach a student like that, but I think on the other hand, it might be actually more easy to teach a student like that because she's there because she wants to be there, as opposed to the other students who are there because they have to be there. So I don't know. Could you clarify what you meant by that?
2: Yeah. I mean, it's like when we're the teacher, because it's difficult, it's mean like that, the technique, how to use, okay? Mm. Because I appreciate the teacher that she's very brave to teach the student like that. Mm. But for me, I think that it's how to use like a technique for that between the gap.
0: The age gap.
2: Yeah, mm. Yes.
0: It's just like having a classroom of multi-level learners, right? How do you reach the middle? Some might be bored, some might be, it might be too hard for them. Ah, okay, thank you. All right, good ideas. Ooh, that means we are ready to talk about your work. So the next part of the session is the teacher work or student work, really. We have a few samples today. Two posters, a poster, a video, and I think an activity, a group activity of looking into the news. So first, let's go into what the goals were, the objectives for the lesson. And let's share first with Ajahn Tha and Ajahn Phai their poster. So if we can show that on the screen, what their students did, and they can explain what the lesson was about. Yes.
4: allowed to brief on the

0: to change our roles. We have to like not only the people who only teach, not only teach, but we must be the coach, like the trainer, to let the student learn, try out and find out everything by themselves as much as they can for their long life, lifelong or long life learning. As because Bosa Smart, we have done about the project work every year. And we also chair you at the end of the second semester. But for these sessions with Adanche and all the staff, I mean that my student, 8 classes of our student, around 400 students altogether, M1 and M4, and we both work together as a teamwork, as a teacher. We mean that the students and us, we think together, plan together, work together, and walk together. We learn something from the student as well as we have told you that we try to coach, not only teach. We will present our project next Friday. Ajahn Dalat will tell you about our plan a bit, please.
1: Thank you.
2: This week is about advertisement because we have discussed in the classroom about how to do the project work. The theme for this time is about act locally, think globally, good citizenship. Okay, and okay, we discussed about that. The student decide that poster. Okay, and for advertisement, they do two part, a short movie and poster. And for us, we think that the word for the poster is very important. And you can see that their design is very interesting for us. And for our project, we one thing that we talk about how to save, because we don't want them to spend a lot of money for something like that. And I told them that, okay, just black and white, poster, it's okay, you can do copy. And one girl came to me and said she designed this and put the more colorful poster. How about black and white? It's not interesting. So I feel bad. And okay, I said that, okay, I respect your idea. So I will put, let them put this poster and invite the people to join our presenting next Friday. And I think that is very lovely to see that they think about how to be good citizen, okay? And they said that good citizens start with you at the family, at school, community, and country. So I think that after their presenting, I can share you more about this.
3: Yes, okay. Project-based learning, beautiful. Thank you. We're going to see the, we're going to watch the video, right? Because it was kind of like a public service announcement almost, right? Or advertisement. And the, you have a black and white copy, but we did show the color there. It is very colorful. It's much brighter. And even from an artistic perspective, it's also very eye-catching, just the angle. And it's making others think the about how we can all be good citizens and how it starts with yourself and your family. Again, that whole community of practice. And this whole thing about your lesson on advertisements, how to create advertisements with keywords, collocations, the pictures, where to put it, the layout, all of it is there. And I do love your point about coaching, not necessarily teaching, how you're there to facilitate and respect each other's opinions and working together. It was even very poetic the way you were saying it. Work together, think together, you know, walk together. And that's what project-based learning is all about, because you have this one, you have this goal, but along the way, you are learning and working toward that goal. So while we are thinking about this and absorbing, we're going to set up the video that Khun Phum, I hope, has. Or is it here? Oh, okay, I have it. So we have the poster in front of us and in our handout. And here's one of their students here. And we'll play it again from the beginning. So this is connected with the project, right, on acting locally, thinking globally, how to be a good citizen.

0: So could you explain that video a little bit more, how it connects to the poster and the whole project?
1: Okay. For advertisement, they do a poster and a short movie, and the movie is on the school line to invite anybody to join our project. And on that day, they plan to do like the presentation, and we talk about how to use the, like social issue for their work, and they will present that and include the activity like a role play and some skit, something like that. Because we agree that the student behavior today, that we are teacher, we think about their behavior. It's not that we don't like in something. And we try to encourage them how to think positive and do something good. Think good, do good, and feel good, something like that.
0: Or think before they act.
1: Yeah.
0: Too, right?
1: Yes.
0: That's why we had the action with the dropping of the books. How to be a good citizen. Find out. Yeah. Come to the auditorium.
1: Yeah. Because there are many situations that the people can see on that day. It's just something, just short, a movie to show.
0: Oh, it's a teaser. You're teasing us with that video. Thank you. All right. Oh, so it's on next Friday as well, right? So we can't wait to see that the following, or in our last session, what happens, right? All right, thank you. All right, so how were those, the poster and the video, how does that reflect a multi-literacies approach to teaching? This project that they've started. Anyone from any of the sites, how do those two projects so far reflect multi-literacies? Anyone in Huahin or Naratiwat would like to share what they think about that? Even just your opinion, a comment. Or maybe you're doing something similar, or you're thinking of doing something similar. Ah.
2: I get one word, cooperation, cooperate learning among students, and both teacher and student learn together from the project-based learning. Thank you.
0: Thank you. So again, right, cooperating with each other, listening to each other, right? That is active listening, right? Because besides doing something, you have to wait first, right? What is the response? And then we can act appropriately or respond appropriately, right? Cooperative learning. All right. Thank you. Kun Damon would like to add something.
3: I think this is exciting, showing different literacies, because you have visuals and words and actions all working together. And so it's the literacy of the visual, the literacy of the words, and the literacy of action all coming together. So there's multi-literacy.
0: And to add to that, thank you, the students were doing that on their own, right? I think you mentioned in your email that they used Photoshop, right? And it's not just basic reading, writing, but they're actually using internet skills, maybe looking stuff up, what is a good advertisement. They're also applying all the other knowledge that they've gained, acquired, just from looking at different advertisements, and they're creating their own from that. So that, in that sense, is literacy, multi-literacy. When they were doing this, they were using computers.

0: picture, to show from the picture in color.
1: The other
0: you
1: sheet.
0: Can see better.
1: The other one, the other sheet?
0: Yes. Picture from web, we have two or three pictures. And then sometimes they choose picture and act.

0: from the concert, song, singer, and some singer like Elvis Presley or Rolling Stones. Some students don't know. Because now they know a Korean singer, or that, so they don't know. So they can compare what Elvis Presley and the Korean, which one is better, like that. Then clip video. And some clip about astronaut like Neil Armstrong, what happened on the 20 years ago, like that, and they talk. After they finish, showing and taking, they are analyzed, talking, discuss what happened, and what do they do? They do like this. And you ask me about the project. And next term, I think the student in this, the same class, they will do a project, maybe by themselves, newsletter, newspaper, advertisement, or make a video like Nakhon Sawan do, bulletin, magazine, like that, a campaign poster. What do they want to do next term? Thank you.
1: Thank you. There's always the next term. And then what we're doing with the current term, we move it to the next term.
0: Yeah.
1: Keep learning.
0: Yeah.
1: Keep doing it. All right. Thank you. So from what, before I start speaking, I would like some others to speak. What are the approaches here for multiliteracy with Ajahn Apon's work? How can this be considered multiliteracy or approaching multiliteracy in teaching and learning? All opinions welcome. Could be Naratiwat or Huwahin also, whoever's ready.
2: I think of both things. Transform practice and reading between lines for the media messages. And I like the one that students have choices to select which one they like. Thank you.
1: Thank you. Yes, very much so. This is all about the news, and they have to see what detail is missing here. What do we need to flesh out? What do we need to take out and show my classmates, my community, right? This is what the news is about. This is what's missing. Or maybe even this is what was incorrect. Now this is the real information. Right? So they are reading between the lines. They are actively searching. They are actively, they are activating their critical lens, right? So all of this is they are applying the literacy without even realizing they're applying it, because they're talking about it with each other during the project and even after the project, because you ask them, what did you learn? What is happening with this piece of news? There's also the idea of relevance again here, because I think you mentioned with Neil Armstrong, right? And that was in the news. So you pick something that was current, right? And students search for more information. And it's also that's not happening in their country, right? So that's increasing more cultural knowledge, or it's developing what else is being able to be curious, what is going on outside of Thailand, and how, what can we learn from it? How can it affect us? So, yeah, thank you. And we can't wait to see what they're going to do next term. All right, thank you.
3: 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

0: build relationships between teachers and students. Ah, Kundaman. Would you like to share, explain?
1: Yeah, I think assessment should be a dialogue between the student and the teacher. It shouldn't, it's not just a one-way street, it's a two-way street. And it should build a dialogue, build a communication between the teacher and the student on what's happening, how is it happening, how's it going on, and where is more assistance needed or where is more learning needed.
0: Yes, very much so, because it's during the project, right? Like the project with the good citizen, you have to know, the teachers and the students have to know what's going on in the project or what's going on in their minds, in your minds. It's all cooperative, right? And you're getting to know the students more, and the students are getting to know you more as well. So the assessment is more than just the end product, but it's also the during product, if that even makes sense. How about who discussed the bottom, the first one in the bottom, helps teachers plan their next steps. It's pretty self-explanatory, right? When you're assessing, okay, what am I gonna do now, right? What about the one in the middle, the two in the middle? Did anyone start discussing that or think about that? In Huahin or Naratiwat? Here in Bangkok,
2: hello.
0: Any ideas? Oh, yes?
2: From Naratiwat, okay, my opinion, we are too interesting about help teacher plan their next step. Because I think all the teacher have a lesson plan before teaching, have five level, I think, warm up, presentation, practice, introduction, and wrap up. And the next I have, I think, the teacher have a research about case study because of what problem of student in class when the teacher teaching. Yes, thank you.
0: Thank you. So you were referring back to the help teachers plan the next steps, right? That's a good point, because we like to be prepared, right? But we also have to learn how to be flexible just in case something changes within the lesson. So as long as you have an outline of what's there in the lesson, we can now see what to do next just in case we need to change anything. All right. Thank you. Yes, Ajahn Leo.
3: Yes, I want to share that I look at all four points in the middle and at, you know, the right part, the right one. So what I could see would be it helps student self-feedback, you know, before, during, after. Like the that in the middle box, it would be help student plan their projects and ask how am I doing, or do that would be the pre one. Student can immediately evaluate their own work, would be like during project, they feedback themselves, try to improve their work. And when they come to, when they finish, the last one, student make connections between work content and real life content. That would be after the project. So it involves all three stages, pre, why, post project.
0: Right, all the whole idea of the project, right? The whole process. It's we have to evaluate and be aware of our learning, right? What we're constantly learning, what we're adding to our learning. And actually, this is a good chance for us to look at the two forms that are in your packet. And we could also show this. So there's the self-assessment form. It's in the back. It's somewhere in your packet. And there's the peer assessment form. And I adapted this from a teacher's wiki space. I was going online, actually. And it's good, here Ajahn Leo mentioned the pre, during, post part of the lesson, right? And these you can adapt for your own students. I adapted the other teachers, and I was picturing my students, right? Because it depends on their language level and their class level. So let's look at the evaluating my language learning, right? This part is more about them thinking about their

0: their actual lesson, what their task is, and then what skills do they think they're using. Sometimes students aren't aware of that they're actually using their language skills, thinking skills, literacy skills, right? And you can add more here. I put presenting because a lot of us like our students to present, right? You can even have discussing if you want. Researching could be in there. And then this is all about self-reflection, right? What did I gain? What knowledge did I gain? Because then it makes them think about what they didn't know before and what I know now. The second one, different perspectives I got. Actually, you could probably say I understood, right? In here, it's more about seeing from the other side. So if you did the project of Bunruang in the class, they gain a different perspective about learning. Maybe, because they put themselves in her shoes, or the principal's shoes, or the classmate's shoes. And the third one, what I learned from others. Because maybe during the transform practice or critical framing, they were talking with other classmates, and they can write down, oh, you know, I spoke with my friend, and I learned this, right? So this is part of the assessment, because they're assessing themselves. And they're being more active learners. They're more engaged with the lesson and not just, what's my grade, right? It's more, what did I learn? So this makes them part of the whole process. And of course, I added in the bottom, you could change any of this. The peer language learning is now evaluating each other. And this, as you can see, does not require giving a grade to your peer, because sometimes students don't like to, or their classmates don't like to give each other the grade unless they want to be mean, maybe, or they want to praise the other student, their classmate. So at least it allows the classmate to be active also and not just wait for their turn. When is it my turn to discuss? They're actually paying attention to their classmate and paying respect, right, to the classmate. So here, looking at constructive criticism, right, positive aspects of the work, what are some good things that my classmate just did? And then just giving a suggestion, what you think you can do better, or what you think you could have done. So it makes them critical thinkers, critical evaluators too. So these feel free to use for your projects as well. Would anyone like to add a comment? Maybe there's something there that you would like to add in the self or peer learning. Do you think there should be a teacher evaluation of the teacher? I'm sorry? Ah, okay, we have a teacher here in Bangkok. Parents evaluate the teachers, right? Because it's the community involved, right? The parents want to know how their sons and daughters are doing. Oh, the teachers. Oh, the teachers then evaluate their kids. Everyone evaluate each other. All right. This also allows even the education system or the school to evaluate their system, their curriculum, their course. So what I'm going to show you now toward the end of this session, and I hope, please, for the assessment part, it's very critical to have this assessment in our lessons. I think we're going to skip this part, but I would just like to share that if you were to take this Bangkok Post story and really do apply it for your class, how would you assess it yourself, and how would your students assess it? You could experiment with these forms in the class. Now, we've been talking a lot about rubrics the past couple of series, and I'm bringing it back here for this series. For collaborative projects or project-based learning, it's good to have the evaluation or the assessment via reflection or feedback, but you also need a kind of score, right? And rubrics help with that because it's more, it's taking it more from a bigger perspective, the whole perspective, right? From beginning to the end of the project. And this is a very useful website of how you can create your own rubric. And this is also promoting literacy in creating your own rubric, right? You go online, you sign in, you register, you sign in, you create an account, and you're part of this community of creating rubrics for your class projects. So I'm going to show you how it looks like. I have a slide of the home page, it's very small in your handout, but I'm going to show you how it looks online, actually. Are we online right now? Yeah? So this is the home page. No, we're not. Okay, so if we go to the screen, the computer screen that I'm on right now, this is the website, rubystar.4teachers.org. It's free, and it's easy to make. I have an account. So I already signed in, but if you don't have an account, you could just go to sign up. Easy. And as long as you don't forget your password, but of course, you can get it emailed to you. So this is how it looks like in the beginning. And here you can create your own rubric. You just have a template or a frame. So I logged in. There's my S. Sanchez part. And when you log in, you go to this. It goes to this page. And just as a note, this is based in the U.S., but if you're an international or another country, it's 9999. That's the zip code. You also see it there because you might be wondering, what if I'm not in the U.S. and I want to use this? The zip code is 99999. Five nines. But you will see it there. But as you can see here, look at all the different projects. Oral projects, products, multimedia, science for science teachers that have English in their lesson, research and writing, work skills. If you scroll all the way down, math, art, music, all of these project-based learning assessment, all different rubrics. So what I did was I went to multimedia and let's say it's a multimedia project. You click on that, and after reading all the warnings and the description, you can scroll down here and create your own rubric. So here, you have a category. It looks complicated, but this is all about literacy and the computer, right? All of us know how to scroll down and look through, and we can choose a category. Are we basing it on how students present? Oh, this is very blurry. Okay, it says here, presentation, sources, permission, all the different characteristics that you want to evaluate the students on. And then let's say I pick presentation because I want to evaluate the student's presentation. So it's ranged from 4, 3, 2, 1, right? One being the not so good. And you can change it. You can even edit what's in there, you know? So you can change the description. And then you go on, and then you submit this rubric. It's right there. After it's created, you can even share this with the students because then they'll know how they're being evaluated, right? Oh, okay, all right. So if they're looking at my presentation, my language skills, pronunciation, et cetera, then I will focus on improving a lot of these characteristics. So, and this is just for multimedia projects. So I hope that for your last session, when you are preparing a lesson or activity for your students, that you use, it doesn't have to be this, but you create a rubric or an assessment form and have students assess themselves and each other and share it with the class, because it is very important to evaluate your own learning.
1: Okay, sure. เราก็จะจบรายการวันนี้ด้วยการเรื่องของ assessment อาจารย์เชก็ได้แนะนำตัวเว็บไซต์ที่ทุกท่านอาจจะสามารถจะนำไปสร้างรูบริกได้ด้วยตัวเองมีความหลากหลายที่อาจารย์เชได้แนะนำไว้แล้วนะคะแล้วสิ่งสำคัญที่เราประเด็นเรื่องของ assessment 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
0: Thank you. Oh, Kun Damon would like to add something.
2: I'd like just to add that rubrics do make a difference, and they should be given at the same time that you give the instructions.To the project, not at the end, not later, but at the same time you give the instructions, because then students work along, they can see what they're doing, what they need to do to get the better grade that they want to get, and it helps them to keep on track, on target, focused, and it helps them not only to assess themselves but to assess peers.As they're going along. So rubrics really are amazing. And I worked with teachers who thought, it's too time consuming, it'll take too much time, I can't do it. But with RubyStar, you just fill in those blocks very quickly, give it to the students, it's amazing. It's amazing. Mm. Yeah.
0: It's a great useful tool because in the end, it becomes easy for us, but it's also more transparent for the students because they know.That it's not just this, what did I get a B? You know, they will know how they are doing throughout the whole process. So it's also showing the collaborative community. It's showing respect for each other that this is what I'm looking at, what I'm looking for, and this is how you can work on it. So yes, rubrics definitely are better than just, here it is, the grade.
2: Yeah, and it gives them a choice. They work to the grade that they want to get.
0: Right, as we know. All right, thank you very much. So for our session today, I hope you learned a few new things and that you'll apply them in your class, including the assessment for our last session. And I look forward to the projects that are going on in your head and in your classrooms. So thank you very much for your participation, and I look forward to our last session. Thank you.
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0: 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This is the fourth session of the series onPlanning for Success, Lesson Planning, Learning Styles, and Teaching Strategies, which is under the theme Establishing a Culture of Achievement. Today, the guest speaker is Ajahn Chiron Sanchez from Thammasat University. Please welcome Ajahn Chiron Sanchez.
1: Thank you, Ajahn. Hello, everyone. Sawadee ka. Good morning, Bangkok.Good morning, Nong Khai, and good morning, Hua Hin. Today, I'm continuing Dr. Marty Anderson's sessions, and actually, she told me a few days ago that she'll be watching us. So, let's everyone wave to Dr. Marty. Hi, Marty, on TV. I hope that you'll make her proud today, everyone. So, we're continuing with the topic of the culture of achievement.And with multiple intelligences and classroom instruction. So I hope you are ready for a fun-filled lesson. All right. So I wish we could go to the next slide. Okay. So this is what's going to happen in today's session. We're going to start with questions and discussions. We'll be reviewing. So I hope you remember from 2 weeks ago what you and Dr. Marty talked about.And you're going to share some lessons. So whenever you're ready, please come up to the mic. Be ready to share your lessons that you did with your classes, or maybe lessons that you tried to do, but you weren't quite successful. What are some things that you could have done? And then after that, we're going to have some fun activities. I hope you're ready for those fun activities. And apply some lessons from actual student textbooks. Going to the next slide. Maybe it's this button. Okay, it's this button. All right, so a few reminders, and I believe Dr. Marty did the same thing for the last session and session two. So we do encourage you to be an active participant. Really try. Try and share your ideas. The more ideas, the better, right? I put the equation there. More engagement equals more ideas.And then when you share your ideas, you please feel free to share it as many times as you want. Expect to do that. All right, so I'll be looking at you if you want to share. More ideas, more learning. And when you share your ideas and you haven't done it before, if you want to, please try to do it. If it's your first time, I encourage you. It's fun. All right, oh, it's the left button. Oh, thank you. All right. So these are the questions to think about. They're also in your packet. So the first part, 1A and 1B, it's about good questions. I think Dr. Marty, she explained to me that you did come up with this discussion question, right? What makes a good question? And then applying that in your classroom. How do you use questions to help students find their own answers and think more on their own? And then the second part, what are you doing now to use and incorporate the naturalistic intelligence? That was the last one that she did, right, in session three. So what are you doing or what are you planning to do? Right, even your plans are fine. And the second part of that is, what did you do in your classes? So this is kind of, it's similar to the first part of number two. But maybe there's also something that you tried but couldn't quite finish. So hopefully you're all thinking right now. because we're going to share in about 2 seconds. Left button, right? Or right button, left and right. Oh, there we go.
2: It was the right.
1: Okay. Oh, all right. We're going backward. Can we go forward? Maybe the main person. One slide forward, please. Ah, yes. Here we go. Thank you. All right. So 1A. What makes a question a good question? So let's start here with Bangkok.
0: Good question นี่อาจารย์ท่านอาจารย์มาตี้ก็เคยได้พูดถึงมาแล้วนะคะเราได้ดิสคัสกันมาบ้างแล้วทีนี้อาจารย์เชก็อยากจะมาทบทวนนะคะแล้วก็อยากทราบความเห็นของท่านอาจารย์นะคะว่าอะไรที่ทำให้เป็น good question 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
1: Ooh, we have Ajahn Niramon pointing to a new participant. Yes, please speak.
3: A good question is the question that open question. They can it can be not true or false. They can tell
4: student ideas.
3: Their ideas. Mm. Many many ideas for that questions. Yeah.
1: Thank you. So you're saying, Ajahn, an open-ended question, right? Open-ended. So that way they can express their ideas. Their opinions or whatever knowledge they have. And there's no real right or wrong, but just whatever is on their mind, whatever they just learned, right? Very good point. Thank you. How about in Hua Hin? Would anyone like to share what makes a question a good question?
5: Good morning. I'm going to answer the first question and only the first question, then I'll pass the microphone off to other people as well. What makes a good question? I think a good question is a question that's able to be answered by the students. If you're asking an open-ended question, that's important and that's good, and that will generate good responses sometimes. But also closed questions can be more answerable at times from the students. And that can be a good thing as well. And then with respect to open-ended questions, if they're generating thoughtful responses, if they're engaging the students' thinking in some way, I think that's a sign of a good question as well.
1: Thank you. So the idea of the opposite side, well, not quite the opposite side of the spectrum, but something more focused where the student will be like, aha, okay, I know, I can answer that. And that will help to perhaps build more confidence and say, okay, yeah, I can answer that for you, teacher. Thank you. All right, so let's try again with this machine. I'm pressing the left button. Ah, yes. Okay, 1B. How do you use questions to help students find their own answers? So this is a little similar to 1A, right? But let's think of some sample questions that you used in class. Maybe you can describe your lesson, what you did in the past 2 weeks, and pick one or two questions that you did ask your class. What was it about? And were your students able to answer it? Were they asking more questions after? So.
0: Ka. สำหรับคำถามนี้นะคะ How do you use questions to help students find their own answers นะคะคำถามนี้ท่านอาจารย์เชก็บอกว่าอาจารย์ลองคิดดูนะคะว่า2อาทิตย์ที่แล้วนะคะที่อาจารย์กลับไปสอนนี่นะคะในชั่วโมงไหนก็ได้นะคะอาจารย์ได้ตั้งคำถามอะไรซึ่งนักเรียนเนี่ยซึ่งสามารถที่จะไปกระตุ้นให้นักเรียนเนี่ยหาคำตอบนะคะหรือว่ากระตุ้นให้นักเรียนเนี่ยตั้งคำถามต่อไป 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
2: Good morning อาจารย์เชย
1: Good morning อาจารย
2: ์ From my experienceNormally, I always use picture to introduce the new lesson or the new topic to my student. So I let them see the picture, maybe just like 5 seconds, and ask them, what can you see from the picture? Or what's going on in the picture? What do you think about that? What happened in the picture? Something like that, like to introduce the new topic to them. Thank you.
1: Thank you. That's a great idea, right? You're stimulating with a visual.And there, you're generating answers from your questions, but they may also generate questions based on the picture. It could also be the other way around. Excellent. That's great.

0: English when I go into the class and ask the teacher, what's the weather like today? Yes, as you know that the season changes so much today. Yeah, we talk about the why the weather change. Yes, I ask the student the reason why, and they tell us because of global warming, something like that. And then they answer. We have to discuss and find the answer to this question and how to solve the problem. Yeah.
1: Thank you. I think that's great because even if students already love nature, maybe you're helping them, not maybe, I'm sure, you're helping them realize that they are in this world and they should be able to try to save it, try to help from the earth from destroying itself, or exactly healing the world and trying to help, trying for, I'm sorry, letting your students think about how we as humans can help the planet. And I remember from last series, the teachers from Nakhon Sawan showed the video of helping the planet, cleaning the environment, I believe. It was a very wonderful video. And so in that sense, you are using that part, that naturalistic intelligence of how, yes, we fit in this surrounding, we fit in this nature. Let us try to help it and learn more about it. Thank you for sharing that.
2: ท่านอาจารย์ก็ได้ตอบนะคะว่าอย่างเช่นว่าอาจารย์ได้ตั้งคำถามนะคะ What's the weather like today นะคะถามเกี่ยวกับสภาพอากาศของวันนั้นแล้วก็สมมติว่าถ้ามันร้อนมากหรือว่ามันแปรปรวนอะไรเงี้ยอาจารย์ก็จะนำเข้าสู่ถึงว่าทำไมถึงเป็นสาเหตุนะคะอย่างเช่นเรื่อง global warming 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
3: Good morning everyone if I could take student out I would take them to a zoo to see the life of animal especiallyfor an elephant because an elephant is very friendly animal they can understand and they can be practiced very well like we can converse with them like with some language but not spoken language butIt's a body language. Like if we would like them to go ahead, then we have a way to touch them, like the mahout. You know that I'm not sure. I used the.
1: Yes, I think we do. For
3: yes.
1: Most of us.
3: Okay. Like that. Thank you.
1: Thank you. That's a great idea.Taking your students to a field trip in the zoo, learning more about the animals they see or hear about, but also new animals they've never heard of before. Mm-hmm. That's great. Right. Thank you. And we have Nong Kai now.
2: Mm-hmm. Yeah.
1: All right. So what we're going to do is we're going to skip ahead mm-hmm. to the video.
2: Yeah.
1: And we're going to play a video on, it's from TED Talk.It's actually a great resource for everyone, anyone who wants to learn more about different ideas, different people creating new ideas. And so this particular TED Talk is by Richard St. John, and he talked about the 8 secrets of success. I've used this kind of lesson to my students many times. I adapt it in many ways. So now I'm trying it with everyone here.Right, so we'll have Khun Phum set it up. And what you're going to do is you're going to listen carefully. We may play it twice. Okay, it's very short. We may play it twice. And what we're going to do is you're going to listen and you're going to pick one intelligence and explain why you think, I'm sorry, not intelligence, pick one success. Pick one

0: two-hour presentation I give to high school students, cut down to 3 minutes. And it all started one day on a plane on my way to TED, 7 years ago. And in the seat next to me was a high school student, a teenager, and she came from a really poor family. And she wanted to make something of her life. And she asked me a simple little question. She said, "What leads to success?" And I felt really badly because I couldn't give her a good answer. So I get off the plane and I come to TED. And I think, geez, I'm in the middle of a room with successful people. So why don't I ask them what helped them succeed and pass it on to kids? So here we are, 7 years, 500 interviews later, and I'm going to tell you what really leads to success and makes TEDsters tick. And the first thing is passion. Freeman Thomas says, "I'm driven by my passion." TEDsters do it for love. They don't do it for money. Carol Coletta says, "I would pay someone to do what I do." And the interesting thing is, if you do it for love, the money comes anyway. Work. Rupert Murdoch said to me, "It's all hard work. Nothing comes easily. But I have a lot of fun." Did he say fun, Rupert? Yes. TEDsters do have fun working, and they work hard. I figure they're not workaholics. They're workaholics. Good. Alice Garden says, "To be successful, put your nose down in something and get damn good at it. There's no magic. It's practice, practice, practice. And it's focus." Norma Jewison said to me, "I think it all has to do with focusing yourself on one thing." And push. David Gallo says, "Push yourself. Physically, mentally, you've got to push, push, push. You've got to push through shyness and self-doubt." Goldie Hawn says, "I always had self-doubts. I wasn't good enough. I wasn't smart enough. I didn't think I'd make it." Now, it's not always easy to push yourself, and that's why they invented mothers. Frank Gehry. Frank Gehry said to me, "My mother pushed me." Serve. Sherwin Newman says, "It was a privilege to serve as a doctor." Now, a lot of kids tell me they want to be millionaires, and the first thing I say to them is, "Okay, well, you can't serve yourself. You got to serve others something of value, because that's the way people really get rich." Ideas. TEDster Bill Gates says, "I had an idea. Founding the first microcomputer software company. I'd say it was a pretty good idea." And there's no magic to creativity in coming up with ideas. It's just doing some very simple things. And I give lots of evidence. Persist. Joe Kraus says persistence is the number one reason for our success. You got to persist through failure. You got to persist through crap, which of course means criticism, rejection, assholes, and pressure. So the answer to this question is simple. Pay $4,000 and come to TED. Or failing that, do the 8 things, and trust me, these are the big 8 things that lead to success. Thank you, TEDsters, for all your interview.
1: All right. So why don't we have a few minutes, like 2 minutes, that you can talk with each other. If you're sitting by yourself, please find a partner. And you can choose one together, explain why, then share it with everybody else. And then please pick another or choose another success element that's not here.
2: ค่ะจากที่ได้ดูวิดีโอคลิปนี้นะคะก็พูดถึง

0: This time. So, Team and Nongkai, who would like to share which one you think is the best, according to you, of course? Explain why, and then suggest another element that Richard St. John did not mention. Hi. Oh, we can't hear you. Can we hear Nongkai?
1: ไม่ได้ยินเสียงค่ะทางหนองคายเช็คเสียงนิดนึงได้ไหมคะ
0: Maybe you can do some sign language.
2: Hello? Hello?
0: Ah,
2: do you hear something?
1: Okay.
0: Yes.
1: ค่ะได้ยินแล้วค่ะ
2: Good morning.
1: ต้องเปลี่ยนไมค์บ้างค่ะ
2: The element to success that we choose is an idea, yes. Something can happen by an idea just first, but I think, but everything can get involved together. Like we need to, like we need to push by the mother, as the video say, and yeah. Firstly, push until find and a good idea, and something that new element that we try to add with this is. Encouragement from the team, from yes, to make us inspired something. Thank you.
0: Thank you. So let me confirm. You picked idea, right?
2: Yeah,
0: you think it's the best
2: idea.
0: One.
2: Yes, idea
0: and
2: first
0: it's,
2: one.
0: And it's somehow you combined it with the push.
2: Yeah,
0: right?
2: Yeah.
0: Right.
2: Push to find good idea. Yeah.
0: Right. It's like
2: yeah.
0: It's coming out of you.
2: Yeah.
0: And then. And that's connected very much to your new one, yeah. Encouragement,
2: yeah.
0: Right? That's true, it's not there.
2: Yes.
0: And when you encourage someone, they will have more ideas, right?
2: Thank you. Again.
0: Thank you, sir. And how about the young lady who was going to say something? Oh, Ajahn Guy, okay. Ajahn Guy, where are you? Oh, there you are. Welcome.
3: So, we have the same idea, but different supporting idea. Yeah, I choose idea too because many ideas. We can get many ideas to create the new things that that help our student to like we can the same as. The guy before that have said we can use we can put our student to get the new ideas yeah
0: mm-hmm.
3: as
0: right.
3: he put his mother and the new elements that I want to get that I have talked to him that is money.
0: People there find it very
3: funny. Money can lead anything to success. Yeah. If we don't have money, we cannot do anything. Yeah. That's okay.
0: Well, it's your opinion. Although I do have a challenge to that.
3: Because
0: go ahead.
3: It's a part of when in the organization that we have to have men. Money, materials, and management to do anything successful, yeah.
0: Mm. Okay.
3: Okay.
0: All right.
3: Thank you.
0: So you need the money to push the ideas. But
3: yeah.
0: What if you have no money, but you have the idea? I have some teachers laughing here in Bangkok, just like, I want to say something. Thank you very much for sharing.
3: Okay.
0: How about in Hua Hin? We are getting someone in the microphone.
4: Yes, you're getting me on the microphone.
0: Ow.
4: Okay. We had a good group discussion here, and we kind of voted on what we thought were the most significant or important. And we really came up with passion. For several people suggest that passion was the key to success. but we also kind of linked passion to

0: pushing and having people behind you to push you and having something inside of you pushing yourself. So we really voted for passion first, but also pushing a little bit as well. And then we had a good discussion about some other keys to success that are not listed here. One of them is having a support network around you, your friends and your family and some key people that you can rely on when there are problems or difficulties. So the support network was one. And another was this idea of being oriented towards the future, thinking about the future. Successful people are often able to think about the needs of the future, what people will want in the future. And they're also able to plan and have goals and objectives for themselves and for their organizations in the future. Mm-hmm. So the idea of looking forward or a future orientation, as well as a kind of support network around you, those are some other ideas that we had also. Thank you.
1: Thank you, Andy. Yes, very true. Without your support, who will push you? Right? And if you're not looking ahead into the future to your goals, that in a way actually, I guess, is a pull, right? You're pulling yourself to your goal, or maybe your goal is pushing you. Which one you think? Pull, push, right? Thank you. All right. How about here in Bangkok? Oh, look, they're fighting for the microphone.
2: Oh. For our group, we think that each item should support one another. But Ajahn would like us to choose just only one. So that one is work, for work. For any idea from any, okay, from Hua Hin or Nong Khai, we agree with all of you. But for us, we think that if we don't work, nothing happens, just in our thought, in our mind. Mm-hmm. So work will let us get some more new experience, know about the success, about the failure, how to solve the problem, how to face to the trouble, anything. And moreover, we have to learn more about the people who work with us, who he is, who he was, and what happened, the past, the present, and the future, and the real situation in that time, like disaster, like the nature, everything from work. And one more thing that we would like to add some more, to add one more. As you request, is if we have learned everything around us, we should sharing to any people, to any media. Okay, that's our idea of our group. Thank you.
1: Thank you very much. Wow. Yeah, I agree. I'm speechless. yes, with the idea of work. Because, right, things don't happen if we don't do anything about it, right? We can't just say, right? We have to do something. And also the value of work, right? If we learn through our own experience, we can share about it as well. It's also building that experience and the set of knowledge and skills, all of that in there. And the sharing is so natural. It's great. Thank you. Ajahn, I think, was sharing with me earlier what she thinks is the key.
3: I think that the key is passion. If you have passion, you have all other seven elements. You would work hard because you love what you do. You would have a lot of ideas. You would persist. Even though how often you fail, you would get up and do it again. And you would push yourself, push others, you serve well, you work well, everything. So I think passion is the key.
1: All right. Yes. Thank you. Yes. Oh, okay, one more in Bangkok, of course.
4: Wow. Good morning.
1: Good morning.
4: I would like to share my idea in my mind. I think it's important things in my mind is an opportunity.

0: if you have everything in this and in this year, but you don't have opportunity, you don't have, you don't do everything in this. In my opinion.
1: Yes, thank you very much for sharing. That's very true. Sometimes I think we have many opportunities that come our way, but it depends whether we take it or not. Sometimes it just passes by, right? And we don't realize until later. Oh,
0: I think it's really important.
1: Right? And then, but sometimes, but you also bring up a good point, Najan, that many, many young people don't have opportunities, and we have to be able to provide those opportunities for them, such as education, right? Yeah. Thank you for bringing that up.
0: Thank you so much.
1: Thank you. All right, so now back to the multiple intelligences. Let's think back on the video, what you just did. And it's again in your very thick packet, right? In the back are two intelligences that we're going to review today, intrapersonal and logical mathematical. I'll give you a moment to read through the elements of intrapersonal and logical mathematical. I believe logical mathematical is page 6 and intrapersonal is page 11. Somewhere in the back. And perhaps we can show it in the visualizer. However, you do have it in your packet and we will review it very shortly. So now, with your partner, I'd like you to think about how these two intelligences, intrapersonal and logical mathematical, how were they applied in this activity with the elements of success? What you just did, how was that applied in there? And which tools, because there are lists of tools in this intelligence, which tools were incorporated or included from each one when you were applying it? So I'll give you a couple of minutes to review it and discuss with each other these two questions.
2: อยากให้อาจารย์ทบทวนดูนะคะแล้วก็ลองดูซิว่าintelligence ทั้งสองเนี่ยนะคะสามารถที่จะมานำไปใช้กับกิจกรรมที่เราทำเมื่อกี้นะคะที่เราคิดถึง success 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
1: It's so I'll give about a little less than a minute then we could start discussing at least intrapersonal for now and then logical mathematical how is the intrapersonal intelligence how was that applied in the lesson you did as students, right, with the video. If you read the profile of the intrapersonal intelligence, what are some of the characteristics of intrapersonal intelligence? How was that applied in this lesson with the video and the choose one, explain why, and suggest another one? So intrapersonal characteristics, right, for people with a strong interpersonal intelligence, individuals prefer to work alone and they're in tune with their feelings, their inner feelings. Their motivation is their people are inwardly motivated. They just say, okay. They reflect a lot, people with strong interpersonal intelligence. And these are some of the tools that teachers can use. They're also in your packet. I didn't write all of them down, but some tools, right? Silent reflection, this tool of thinking strategies, planning, emotional processing, introspective procedures, mindfulness, and high order reasoning. In your packet, it

0: explains what these tools are about. But some teachers, some trainers can use these to enhance or strengthen this type of intelligence. And so in the activity that we just did with the video, how was this intelligence applied? For those of you who have this, intelligence that's very strong, right? How was this stimulated in you during the activity with the video? Would anyone like to share what they're thinking? Even if you're confused, it's okay. Oh yes, we have someone in Bangkok.
1: Good morning, everybody. I use this in group work. I tell them to plan, share their ideas, and after they finish, they write a report, and they show their job, and we feel full that job too.
0: Okay, thank you. So this has to do with some group work, you said, but then do people work individually at first, or do the group reflects together? The group works together. And what kind of activity, or what's the lesson about with the group work?
1: For example, I tell them to survey their job in their community.
0: Mm-hmm. All right, thank you. In some ways, even though that you said it's a group activity, there are times when they still have to think on their own and think about what job they like, or what jobs them, and what kind of jobs are available. For intrapersonal, intra means within, right? So you're thinking more within yourself. So individuals thinking within themselves. So in an activity with that, perhaps it's also including the pushing students or motivating students to think about the kinds of jobs they want, or the kinds of jobs they are, or the kinds of skills they have for a specific job, right? Like, what am I good at? What do I like to do, right? Try to evaluate the different jobs available in the community. Yeah. In the video, would anyone like to share the video activity that you just did? How did you use your intrapersonal intelligence with this activity, with the TED talk, the TED video? Yes, in Hua Hin.
2: From Hua Hin's side, we just talk a lot about intrapersonal. So we choose mindfulness practice, but we have to think about our own experience, talking about our life. That's the first skill that we use from intrapersonal. The second one is emotional processing, because we're a little bit nervous for the camera and nervous on how to find the answer and how to use a word to express our thinking, our opinion. And the last one that we use is focusing and concentration skill to find the answer, to talk about it. That three skills for intrapersonal intelligence that we use. Thank you.
0: Thank you. Right, just from that one activity, you were sharpening those skills, right, in intrapersonal intelligence. I asked you, okay, you pick one, explain why, give another. And some of you were, oh, I don't know. But you actually triggered something in yourself, right, thinking, huh, what do I think leads to success? What's my opinion? And I think support network, I think sharing, I think opportunity, right? These lead to success also. So you are actively engaging with your own opinion, with your belief. You are actively reflecting. And from that activity, I helped that, right? And you helped yourself more. So in that sense, intrapersonal intelligence was being used in that activity. So now, logical mathematical, how is that intelligence used in the activity? So let's

0: to the slide that briefly shares what logical mathematical is about. You also have it in your handout, right? For people with strong logical mathematical intelligence, people think conceptually and abstractly. It's not always just about numbers, right? But it's about abstract thinking and concepts. You like to inquire, right? There's a lot of experimentation, a lot of research going on. You ask a lot of questions, and you like to tackle and take the challenging problems. You want to solve problems, right? Logical, mathematical intelligence. So some tools that teachers can use and you could use for yourself. We do this a lot with our classes, right? Graphic organizers, basically a type of note-taking, right, with charts as or tables. Outline, oh, our students love this, right? We have to outline our notes. Abstract symbols and formulas, forcing relationships. What this means is, how does this relate to this, right? What is the relationship? Problem solving, patterns, the idea of things having a pattern, ideas having a pattern. So, the activity we just did with the video, how do you think you were applying this intelligence in this video activity? Well, if you think about it, the video asks you to think about the 8 secrets of success, right? They're all abstract concepts. They're all abstract ideas. But you were processing them. You were thinking about them. In many ways, you were trying to think logically, right? If you don't work, you won't have any experience. If you don't have experience, it will be hard for you to get a good job or increase your skills. And if you don't share it, then no one will know what you talked about. If you don't share it, then I guess you'll be by yourself. But this kind of thinking, it's logical thinking, right? If you don't have a support network, who will push you? Who will help you? That's logical mathematical intelligence that you are using when I ask you, okay, please give another secret to success. When Ajahn Narpon was saying, passion is the key to all the other keys, right? She was forcing a relationship. Passion is related to work. Passion is related to idea. Passion is related to push, etc., etc. That is a tool in logical mathematical intelligence, forcing the relationship. And that's what you were doing also. You knew you were already using it and you didn't even know. All right. So now think. Now it's your turn. What do you do in your classes that apply this intelligence? I could already think of one, outlining, taking notes. Any specific lesson or activity? Any teachers here would like to share what lessons they do, what activities they do with their students that use this intelligence?
1: Before that, I'd like to summarize what you have just talked briefly. ค่ะ สำหรับกิจกรรมที่เราเพิ่งทำไปเมื่อกี้ที่ดูวิดีโอนะคะเรื่อง success นะคะปัจจัยที่นำไปสู่ความสำเร็จเนี่ยนะคะแล้วก็ถ้ามาโยงกับ 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
0: I am in ASEAN.

0: Ruth Smith, a year 3 and 4 teacher in North Somerset, has just finished teaching a lesson about using powerful verbs.
1: Don't say said, say whispered, suggested, shouted, asked, replied. I think it went really well. I was really pleased with it. I love the way that they work on the suite. They're so can't wait to get on and typing at the keyboard. Their skills are developing really well. For a year 3-4 class, I am pleased with the skills that are developing.
0: In Bristol, Melody Gibson has been using her new whiteboard to teach the same subject to her year 4 group.
2: Guess what it might be?
3: Trotted.
2: Let's have a look. Well done, okay.
4: I think it went really well. I mean, the children all seem to be working quite hard, and looking around afterwards, they'd all completed the task quite confidently.
0: Given total access to the footage of both lessons was ICT consultant Judith Pemberton-Bennett, and she scrutinised every minute. Now, Judith's taking the class.

0: Ruth and Melody have agreed to meet her face-to-face and find out how they can move their ICT skills onto the next level.
1: Right, what I thought I'd like to do now was to show you what the next steps are, if you like, that you're now at this level and you're using IT at different stages and different ways, but to show you how you could use the technology to really make the lesson sing, if you like. And I'm going to use a smart board to show you, I'm not going to go through the whole lesson, I'm just going to show you some different techniques that you could slot in at different stages of the lesson.
0: First of all, Judith looks at how best to start the lesson.
2: Goldilocks was very capable of misbehaving.
0: Ruth began her lesson by presenting from the front, using the overhead projector. Next, the children read the text together. Then Ruth talked about the powerful verbs in the text.
2: What could we put instead of say? What word could we use?
0: Melody started her lesson from the front too, using her whiteboard to present and discuss a piece of text.
3: Asked what the grasshopper had been doing during the summer while they had been getting their food.
1: We have to beware that you don't become a kind of circus act at the front, if you like, that you're just performing to the children and they're all sitting watching, which, because we were able to watch the lessons back, we could see the children did a lot of sitting watching.
2: What does that
1: rather than you doing a lot of talking to them. Let them be involved in that beginning bit more. Get them moving, get them up on their feet. Because Melody, you with your small group in front of the board, you had them acting out the words. Now, you had the difficulty because the computer suite's quite tight for space because you've got two tables. But if you could have got them on their feet, marching around, hobbling around, stumbling around, suddenly they're part of the lesson, they're taking part in the lesson.
3: Trotting along, okay. Anyone got any different ideas? Emma?
1: What I liked about your group work lesson was when you brought the children close to the board. That really lit them up. They suddenly felt part of the lesson. And that's one of the things to think about, perhaps for the future of your classroom, and if you're thinking about getting an interactive board, is the positioning of your tables and chairs. You do have to rethink that. And actually bringing the children off chairs, bringing them in front of the board, it makes it much more immediate, because what I noticed, you had the children coming up to underline the words, but we had to wait for them to get out the chair, get around, you know, all of that. And it took time and it slowed the lesson. And what we want IT to do is actually add pace to the lesson and move the lesson along.
3: That's it. Good girl. Well done.
2: Would you suggest that it would be a good idea to start them all off on the carpet?
1: Yeah.
2: So that they're much more, it's much more immediate.
1: Physically, yes, they're in the environment and they actually feel much more attached to what's going on. Mm. And you get their attention much more, because it's very easy from the back of that room in the corner to be fiddling with a water bottle or a pen, you know, and your attention wanders. You've got them all here. Mm. So yes, I would. I'd just move your tables back. If you've got the rooms, it's not always possible, but your classroom's quite nice and big.
4: Perhaps we just need to rethink our literacy hours a little bit more as a school, because the suite hasn't got an interactive whiteboard or tablet PC in there at the moment. And perhaps we should all be thinking about doing the first 15 minutes or maybe half an hour in the classroom, utilising what the hardware that we have there before we then go to the suite.
1: I would definitely say that. I too taught with a suite, and I had the interactive whiteboard and projector in the classroom, so I always started off IT and literacy and maths lessons in the classroom, where we were all looking at, we were doing the whole class section, and then either all of us or some of us would go into the suite to do an activity.
2: Do you often teach literacy in the suite then?
4: We do. Each class does an hour a week of literacy.
2: In the suite?
4: In the suite.
2: Yeah.
4: An hour of numeracy, an hour discrete IT, and then an hour of any other national curriculum subject.
2: I mean, our problem is we've got 12 classes and it's just not possible to do that. So we're only timetabled to do ICT in the ICT suite.
0: After using the overhead projector, Ruth grouped the children around the computers and gave them a PowerPoint presentation.
4: Thinking about the PowerPoint presentation, I mean, at the moment, that's all we can do in the suite is use the suite. But once we've got a projector in there, which is sort of where we want to go, do you think a PowerPoint presentation looks better from the front of the class onto being projected onto whatever interactive whiteboard or whatever, or being run on the suite so that they're looking individually at a screen? Which do you think is more powerful?
1: Oh, definitely on the board at the front, without a doubt. I thought you were terribly brave. She had 9 computers and she had 6 children standing behind each computer, or however many it was. In a lot of schools,

0: teachers would say, I couldn't possibly do that because Johnny would be kicking somebody and bashing somebody. And but your children were really well behaved and obviously perhaps used to that as a technique.
1: Well, they are used to that because it's the only way they can. It's either sit on the at the table and not use the computers or be there. So obviously they want to be there. But there are a lot of boys in that class and they need a lot of support. But when it comes to things like looking on the computer and watching something like a PowerPoint presentation, then they are motivated and they
0: do. But if you've got it on the front, like you had the overhead projector, you can see all their faces, you can control what's going on, because you had children with your back with their back to you, and although you were asking questions they have to turn around and move away from it. So no, I would definitely say project it on the front.
2: You know you've lost the plot when you resort to choosing got.
3: One autumn day, some ants were busily getting corn for the winter. Instead of getting, what could they be doing? What word could we use to make it a little bit more interesting? Jessica?
4: Gathering.
3: Good girl, that's a good one. Gathering. Whoops.
5: Both teachers put up a block of text so the children could identify and change verbs. Ruth used an overhead projector and later the individual PCs. Melody used her whiteboard.
0: What I would have done was actually give them a very, very limited bit of text. If you've got something like Clicker 4, then you can actually have the words at the bottom of the screen as a word bank, so that spelling is overcome. So I'd recommend you go and have a look at that if that is a problem in your school. If you haven't got that, I've tried to just use sort of generic software that you were both using without going into proprietary software. Really move the activity, make the activity much smaller. And so this, the idea that you took one sentence and they just changed one sentence. So you're still getting them to do the same thing, you're getting the same objective, but it's you're setting them up for success, if you like, much more. You're more able can go with that because they can do lots of it. And you, because you're using IT, they can cut and paste the phrase over and over again. I mean, you can make it even simpler than that if you like. You can just do Sam walked into the room and said hello. It can be really, really simple. So the one thing you both didn't do was any modelled writing. I was desperate for you to do some modelled writing with your group that was sitting on the carpet. You know, taking the activity one further from just looking at the words and what other words we could put in. So how did they walk? Well, you can drag a word and you can say, which one of those are we going to do? What did they say? Well, they shouted, or they, you know, how did they say it? They shouted it, or they bellowed it. And you're setting the children up. They've got the words there. They've got the ideas there. Just keep it really simple, because you had quite a lot of text that some of them had to deal with, which, you know, it was kind of repetitive, wasn't it, really? You know, but I know that was the point, that you wanted them to know that walked came up and said came up lots and lots. But just, again, using the technology to make the activity up a notch.
5: There are other ways to help the children stay involved when they're using ICT resources.
0: You know, we were talking about the children needing to be moving in that first bit, because it becomes very passive, because yours... They were looking at you, and although the PowerPoint was lovely, they were still looking at the PowerPoint. They weren't doing anything with it as such. What I would tend to do is I would very often say, right, I'm going to split you into two groups or three groups, or this, you know, this half of the room and this half of the room. Right, this half of the room, get the thesauruses now. I want you to come up with as many words as you can for said. This half, I want you to come up with as many words as you can for walked. You're the green group, you're the red group. Go. And I put the ticking clock to show them that the time was coming up. And then I'd say, right, let's see whether I found more words than you found. Let's see which one. So you're having a discussion about, have we got whispered? Have we got cried? Have I found any more? And you can use this. This one is just a block over. You can also use, which I know Melody's got on her board, it's like a blind, which is the same sort of thing. You just pull it down and it means you can reveal it bit by bit. That is really useful as well, the blind facility, when you're reading text.
6: Yeah.
0: Because I noticed that on yours, you had, I mean, obviously the overhead transparency make it difficult, but I know people sort of try and balance bits of paper on top of it. But this is really nice because you're concentrating the children's mind on which bit you really want them to look at. And it can be difficult if they're quite a way away, even though it's a big size text.
5: Nifty devices with text are not the only way to grab children's attention. Pictures can work well too.
0: One of the things that we need to look at is how we can use IT to make the lesson better, more engaging for the children, to get their enthusiasm, to get them interested. And one of the ways to do that is to use pictures, which you had both started to do. You had a lovely little cartoon of a dog chasing a postman and trying to bite his bum. And you could see the children's faces when it came up, and you uncovered it so that they could see it gradually. And you, when you used your PowerPoint, you found bits of clip art which you had whizzing in. And again, the children's faces when they were watching it,

0: they were with you, they were alive, which they hadn't been when we were just looking at text, which, you know, is okay, but it's not that interesting. So finding bits of clip art or actual pictures really will help illustrate the point. In this sense, if you had this, you could say to the children, that teacher is not just saying hello. What is that teacher saying? He's shouting, he's screaming at the children. And just seeing that will make them smile. It'll make them be engaged with you and help those visual learners to connect what you're talking about.
1: I have had a bit of a problem to try and actually find appropriate clip art and pictures on the internet. I mean, is there a site that you could recommend that would be useful?
0: I tend to just go to Google and click images. And in this case, let me show you this one. I just clicked walking. And just picked off the pictures.
2: Both teachers felt and enjoyed the lessons and achieved their objectives. And this success appears to be down in part to the use of ICT.
3: Just going back a few years, you know, if you hadn't got your interactive whiteboard and I hadn't got my suite, to think how we would have taught this lesson would have been so more boring. And I know that my sort of 21, 22 boys would have been climbing the walls. And I just think that IT helps so much with classroom management because the children are so motivated with what they're seeing. They're enthusiastic. They can't wait to get their fingers on the buttons or the pen. Yeah. On the board.
1: And because they're so engaged, the learning goes up as well, isn't it?
3: Yeah.
1: You know, because they're so much more focused.
3: Exactly, which is like my children, you know, they, as I said, they were trying to spell words that I'm sure if they'd have had a pen and a paper, they would have settled for a far easier word that they thought they could spell. They became adventurous, and that was down to not really me and my lesson, that was down to IT and what it produced from them.
0: And yeah. I think equally, if in another 2 or 3 years, because you're both at the beginning of just having a whiteboard, thinking of getting a whiteboard, you'll look back again and say, you know, how much more you've moved on from there. And it might not be, it will, the next stage will be to use the tools and use the technology to make the lesson bigger than it was. And the next stage probably will be to start looking at proprietary software that will add to the visual images and the movement to go with it. But this is a really good place to start, and we're both at a good basis to move forward for the future with that.

0: ICT has become an integral part of teaching. But is the ICT suite, technology that underpinned those shifts, about to undergo a dramatic change? These Year 4 children from Fawey Primary School in Cornwall are using ICT to work on an ambitious project about insects. With the help of their head teacher, Andrew Earnshaw, they are filming backgrounds for their self-made insects. Later, they will take the footage back to school and edit a short video. But they won't be working on the school's 15 PCs in the ICT suite. They will be doing the editing in their classroom with the help of wireless laptop computers. Is this the way forward for ICT in primary schools? Is the future all about mobility? And has the ICT suite, until recently the must-have resource, had its day? Andrew Earnshaw is one of those who believes that it is in fact becoming an educational dinosaur.
1: Computer suite was bought some 2.5 years ago. That has already become almost obsolete. We're left with equipment now in schools that we actually can't get rid of. We can't give them to the charities that want to take them away either because the spec is so low. So what we don't want to do is end up with a lot of equipment that we basically can't get rid of.
2: But when you go on the internet, you get that little space at the bottom where you put in your keywords, and the search you're going to do is for BBC schools.
0: Sarah Butler is the school's Year 2 teacher and Fawey's ICT coordinator.
3: I think the problem with a lot of ICT suites, ours as well as everybody else's, is that everyone's just tried to squeeze them in whatever space they've got. But we've just had a room which used to be a cupboard, which was then built on to create the space. So it's not the best space. And I think that is a problem with a lot of ICT suites. So they can be noisy and they can feel overcrowded. And they've all got these computer chairs that squeak and groan and grind, and the level is quite high.
4: This is it.

0: school. OT for October. You sure? Try this today.
1: We've got probably about another year, I would say, with the ICT suite. We're looking at different options with it at the moment. Whether we have a similar system as we have in the classrooms for teachers, where we have docking stations along within the computer suite, and we then invest in more laptops, and the children can then, it could still be used as a room, so they can come in and put the laptops on and dock them onto the stations, perhaps have monitors, so it could be used as a computer suite, but at the same time, if it's not being used as that, it allows us another room and the flexibility of using that room for you know, a range of other things as well. It's also possible that the computer suite will actually simply become redundant and the lessons will take place within the classroom.
2: You are going to be using Play-Doh, and you are going to be modelling the actual models of your creatures. And
3: then Sarah disagrees. She thinks that there is still a place for a room in the school allocated specifically to teaching ICT.
4: I think a computer suite is very important for our school, and particularly for the younger children. I think once they're older, they can cope more and they've got more skills. But when you're actually teaching skills, you want to be in a position where it's relatively quiet, you can have a small number of children, they can hear you and you can help them.
5: Charlie, actually, what do you think of that?
4: Also the robustness of it, because little fingers fiddle, and there's quite a lot of things to fiddle with on a laptop. And although I wouldn't say I wouldn't use them at all with children, I think generally speaking, I think the PCs are more robust. You can replace a keyboard, you can replace a mouse, but you know, you can't replace a mouse pad if that's been fiddled with. For establishing the basic skills that children need, the mouse skills, the typing skills, and the general being able to manoeuvre themselves through computer programs, I think a suite is ideal for that, really.
3: Andrew and Sarah agree that in their experience, the ICT suite has been useful for teaching the basic skills to early learners. They think the computers are robust and replaceable, but that PCs become outdated quickly. The rooms can be noisy and are not often purpose-built. Wary of purchasing new expensive computer equipment, which has to be updated regularly, Andrew Earnshaw has decided to lease 16 laptops, which will be shared between 4E's year groups. The mobility of these laptops means they can be transported easily to wherever they are needed.
1: I think it's really quite easy to get into wireless technology now, and really especially important with we're using laptops within schools rather than PCs. When you lease or buy a laptop now, the specifications will have a network card built into the laptop. So all you're really having to invest in is a unit to plug into your internet connection socket in the classroom. So we'd then be able to access the internet on the laptop at any place around the school that you care to.
2: Having a wire-free network and a wireless network is, I think, really important if you're using a laptop, especially with the little children, and especially in most classrooms. You can't have wires trailing everywhere, and you'd have, then again, you see, if you had internet connection, you'd have to have that many points in the classroom so you could connect 20 or 15 laptops to it. So all in all, it would just be a bit of a problem. That's it, click on knowledge box, well done.
5: Knowledge box.
3: Sarah Butler likes to use laptops as a teaching tool for small groups.
2: Right, today we're going to read a story, and it's called Minnie's Kite, okay?
3: She finds they help children's concentration and make a difficult concept more easily understood.
2: Have you found some, Brandon?
6: I've only found two.
2: So which short vowel sound have you got in this word here?
4: Children find it very difficult to concentrate, and working even in a small group, they still can't stay focused on the task. So I thought it would be quite interesting to use the laptops. We have a laptop and they have an interactive story, and it's a lot more tactile and a lot more investigative for them to do. When you're reading with a group, you want it relatively quiet, and you want the children all quite close to you so that they can look at you and talk to you. In the suite, they'd all have their backs to you, so the laptops work well because obviously you can have a nice small group around the table.
2: You don't need to click on to do.
5: Grandfather got Minnie a balloon.
2: Have you found it, Sophia?
7: Yes.
2: So what word did you find?
7: Ice.
2: Ice. And what happened? What did the silent E do on the end? What did it do to the I sound?
7: Nothing. It sounded like F.
4: I think they allow the opportunity to be used really just for reading. Their children aren't going to be learning any particular skills of using the computer. They are going to be learning about reading. And so the laptops are there and they're in front of them, and I can keep them contained in a small area. And hopefully

0: hopefully get them to read better.
1: At the moment, the children really like the laptops. One, because all the teachers have got one. All my children want laptops for Christmas because they're new and they're faster and they're just a bit more shiny than the normal computers. If you'd asked them when we had a brand new computer suite put in, they'd probably all want the brand new computer suite computers.
2: Rosemary Ead has been a teacher for about 20 years. At first, she found laptops daunting, but now she's an enthusiast.
3: I like the idea of the laptop. Everything that I need is on there. I can control so many resources. We have Knowledge Box on the laptop, and we're beginning to use that now. The way I approach things is I do one thing at a time. I sort of say to myself, I'd like to learn how to do that. And then I do that. And then I work from there and then take the next step. But I love the idea of having it all on the laptop. My planning is all on there now. I can go back to it any time. I can change it. I can put it up on the screen. I've got a similar system at home, so it's all completely interchangeable, although I take this one home all the time.
2: The teachers like the flexibility and the interactivity the laptops bring. They integrate easily into the classroom and are ideal for small group work. They are fast and wireless. But on the downside, they think laptops are less robust, have smaller keyboards and screens, and are more expensive. Each teacher at FOI has their own laptop on which to prepare lesson material. Part of Sarah's job is to train other teachers in the new technology and pass on her skills.
4: Rosemary's talking about her art and she wants to use video, and I'm going to be working with some of the children on using Flash, so perhaps you could work with them on video.
5: She's been given the opportunity in the school to work with the children to create movies and animation to add a different dimension to the children's work. And she's worked with other teachers, passing on her technical skills, and the other teachers are passing on their creative skills to create some really, really interesting, exciting projects.
2: Rosemary has devised a creative and interactive project about insects for her Year 4 class. It incorporates elements of science, art and ICT. Not only have they had a field trip to the Eden Project to photograph backgrounds for their insects, but also they are going to be given an opportunity to try out some new animation software.
1: I actually found out that it did the animation by accident.
6: Really?
1: And I'd drawn a picture and then lost it and couldn't work it, and then I suddenly realised that it did this. And the reason I'm using it with the children is that it's very simple and they'd recognise it because it follows the same programme as a normal art programme, so they won't find it too tricky.
2: At FOI, laptops seem to have encouraged interactivity with everyone. Not only have Rosemary and Sarah got it, but even Andrew helps out by using a digital camera to try out the children's reporting skills.
3: I want them to go outside or wherever and look at things which are unusual and build up their idea of an unusual habitat. But I'd like them to actually eventually, the final thing would be a sort of David Bellamy or Richard Attenborough type documentary.
7: Hello, my name is David Ridleaf. I am here to explore the tropical jungle of FOI that no one else has ever explored. Ready? Quiet. Action.
8: Hello, I am David Jungle.
7: Quiet.
9: I think today was really successful on several levels. I think that the ICT skills that the children learned about how to use the equipment was fantastic. But I think on another basis as well, the creative aspect and the enthusiasm and excitement that it gave the children was really immeasurable. As the children, at the end of the day, were coming back in, they were keen to carry on, they just wanted to carry on. And they said to me that was really, really fun today and enjoyed it. And I thought it was fantastic that they thought that was fun. But actually, they have learned an enormous amount about science, about art and about ICT. But like all best lessons, they're learning best when they're not actually thinking about the fact that they're learning.
1: From the laptop's point of view and the programme I was using, I've come up with a few things that I wish I'd known before I started, but I know next time now. And so a lot of the work that the children have done this afternoon is they're going to actually have to redo because of a certain problem involving the backgrounds. But I think unless you use it, you're just never going to get better at doing it. And the more you use it, the more you learn, and next time I'll know.
2: School's out, and Andrew and Sarah discuss how the ICT has helped this project.
9: Because we've had that discussion, haven't we, about whether the computer suite's days are numbered and whether we'd actually be doing a lesson within the classroom with laptops.
1: But the lesson today wasn't about ICT, it was about using ICT else. So the laptops work really well for that, but the suite also works really well for actually teaching skills and allowing the children opportunities to develop their skills and able to use it on the laptops.
9: That's true. Because we said that it perhaps will come a time fairly soon where we're actually just teaching the very youngest children the basic skills together, and then the ICT stops almost becoming a specific subject and it just continues through all the other subjects and they use it constantly within all the other subjects around the school.
2: But it does seem that teachers feel laptops are here to stay.
0: I couldn't imagine life with one, but now I can't imagine life without one. And that is that's just shown how far we've moved. A few years ago I was very lucky to have a laptop when they first came out, and as a coordinator I was using it as a coordinator, but not so much as a tool for teaching within the classroom. But the system that we've got just works really well. I can create resources and I can put the laptop on its docking station, throw it up on the ICT on the board. And even just within the last sort of few weeks, I've sort of thought, oh, I'm never going to plan all that planning on a laptop, and it's almost becoming second nature now.
9: I think if children are using ICT in the classroom, integrated into the curriculum, I'm not sure that an ICT suite is necessarily the best place to be doing that, because you want the ICT to be used as a tool within the lesson and within the curriculum right there in the classroom where it's happening.
2: Like a lot of primary schools, Foy will soon have to make some hard decisions about the direction of its ICT strategy. Are we witnessing the end of the ICT suite and the beginning of a wireless portable learning environment in our primary schools? As the clip from Foy's Crazy Insect Project proves, there's not much doubt about their view of the future.

0: Judith Pemberton-Bennett is an ICT consultant. Today, two teachers have agreed to let Judith watch their lessons to see how they are using ICT to teach powerful verbs.
1: With literacy and IT, we're all keen to get IT into literacy. We have to be careful we're not just replacing paper and pencil with electronic versions of it. You really want to be looking at what does this really add to the literacy lesson? How does this make the literacy lesson better? How does this take the children's learning on further than it would have done if I'd used a paper and pencil method?
0: Judith's expertise will hopefully give the teachers some new ideas and help develop their approach to using ICT in teaching literacy. At Holymead Primary in Bristol, Year 4 teacher Melody Gibson is just getting used to her new whiteboard.
2: At this, the aunt said that he could dance all winter too.
3: The interactive whiteboard came in September and the children have responded really enthusiastically to it. Just the idea of getting involved is really motivating.
0: At Wraxall Primary in North Somerset, Years 3 and 4 teacher Ruth Jones is using an overhead projector and linked computers in the school's IT suite.
4: You may play outside, but stay in the meadow.
5: I've got a class of 23 boys, so they're quite lively. And because I can work at the front of the classroom, working on the board or with the OHP, and then moving back to the computers, the variety helps them to stay on task.
4: Was very capable.
0: Both teachers start the lesson at the front of the class.
4: Any other little girl or boy.
6: Okay, before we go any further, who can tell me what sort of text they think this is?
5: I like to use fairy tales, nursery rhymes, things that the children are familiar with because they can anticipate what's going to come next. So it's not challenging their reading skills and it's allowing them then to meet the objective.
6: Say, what word could we use instead of say? Everyday Goldilocks mother would... Sammy?
7: Suggest.
6: Suggest, that's a lovely word, well done. Everyday Goldilocks mother would suggest you may play outside.
1: Okay. This is Ruth doing the introduction to the lesson where she's using the overhead projector so that they could all see the text. It's all a nice big size, it's all easy for them to read.
6: Another word.
1: And the danger when you use IT, if you're not careful, is the children become passive. They become watching what's going on rather than interacting with what's going on. So IT is a wonderful tool and adds lots of things and can engage and enthuse the children enormously. But if you're not careful, sometimes teachers lack of confidence with the computers, that often happens, that they feel that they need to control it from the front. And so they're busy interacting with the what's going on and forgetting that the children are just sitting watching, and it can become quite a long time sitting watching. And in fact, in Ruth's lesson, the children were sitting for about half an hour, which is a very long time for children to just sit and watch something going unfolding in front of them. So we need to intersperse it with activities to get them talking, to get them thinking, to get them moving, as well as just using the IT.
0: Melody has written up a simple fable on her board and early on is asking the children to identify the verbs.
2: Come on then, Amelia.
3: Press the red button, just click it down.
2: Well, when we actually identify the verbs that we're going to change, I actually ask the children to come out and, with my magic pen, we actually highlight the text on the interactive whiteboard, and which really motivates children because they actually become part of the lesson, so they all want to join in. Well done. At this, the aunt said...
1: The children are all really keen to do it. They love the idea of touching an interactive whiteboard. However, we've only got one child doing that. We've got to wait for him to come up and, you know, come up and use it. You need to remember to still use all of those good techniques you were using before you had an interactive whiteboard, before you had a projector. So use your response partners, use your whiteboards, use holding up things. Get the other children involved while one child's coming up to find the words. Maybe the other children can be writing down the words, the verbs that they can see, so that they're all involved in it.
4: One, two, three.
0: Ruth has now gathered the children around the computers to give a PowerPoint presentation.
6: How can you improve your writing? Said, went. Who can read that one for me? Courtney.
8: Got.
6: And before you tell me, Mrs. Smith, we can improve our writing because we all use those words all the time. I know you use those words all the time, and this is how to stop using them and to improve your work, okay? So let's have a look.
1: PowerPoint was lovely. She obviously feels very confident using PowerPoint, and she put together a really nice presentation, which meant that you'd got a mixture of pictures and sound and movement, which hit all the learning styles. And you could see the children's faces light up when they were looking at the computer. They were really into it. Now, I know some teachers are going to say, I don't have time to prepare that. I don't have enough life left to prepare that. But, you know, it'd be interesting to ask Ruth how long it took her to put that together. My guess is not probably very long.
3: One autumn day, some ants were busily getting corn for the winter. Instead of getting, what could they be doing? What word could we use to make it a little bit more interesting? Jessica? Good girl, that's a good one. Gathering.
1: What she's doing here is it's very good from a literacy point of view. She's showing the children how they could go through their own piece of work and edit it to improve it. Lots of children don't like doing this because they don't like to see it all rough. But the advantage to an IT piece of text is that you could actually slot in nicely written words. But she's showing them, you cross out the said, you cross out the walked, and you put in more powerful verbs, and it improves the piece of work. And the children can see all together how that makes it better.
3: That's really good. Thanks, Bailey. Ah, he said.
1: What she needs to do is have her computer or her laptop perhaps at right angles to the board, so she can see the children, what they're doing, and she can see the board. And she could type in the words, and then she could move the words, and the children can then have a conversation about which is the best word. And she can take lots of words, because what she did there was perhaps just take one word for each space from the children.
0: Ruth and Melody now divide up their classes to do group work.
6: Everybody clear on what you're going to do? You're going to improve your text that's on the computer, okay? Replacing those words like got and said and went with more powerful verbs, okay? Right, if you can turn around and where we are. This is one of the reasons why I like working with the suite, because if you deliver a lesson through the interactive whiteboard, while they see ICT, they haven't got the hands-on. Okay. Whereas in my lesson, in the 20 minutes, what they're going to be doing is working at these computers, and because they're going to be sat there with the support, they'll actually be achieving their objective through typing on the keyboard and developing their discrete ICT skills.
7: First, she got.
1: Right, so this is nice. The children have come up with the Goldilocks is gobbling the bowl of porridge, and now they're going to find the next word, which is got, and they're having a conversation about what's the best word to put in there. They're not just putting the first word, and because they're having that conversation, it's raising the activity, which is really rather nice, and they're also reading it together. One thing I would say when you set this up, maybe to say to the children, is take it in turns, one word, because obviously he who has the mouse has the power.
8: Which one? Where have you deleted it from? Have you deleted one
7: there.
8: Have you? From
7: it
8: in
7: says,
8: here?
7: Porridge isn't too hot.
8: Suggested. So what you need to do is move your cursor back down to here. What does suggested begin with?
1: This is Laura, the learning support worker, and she's coming up to help the children. She's really nice in the way she helps them. She isn't just saying, click that, click that. She's helping the children to learn and to remember how to do it by saying, you know, can you remember which icon to click? Can you remember what it is? How about trying to right click? So it was a very nice intervention there, and that helped those children to move on with both their IT skills and their literacy skills.
8: Suggested the correct spelling, well done. So you managed to do that without my help then, didn't you?
0: While most of Melody's class gets on with changing verbs on paper, her support group join her at the interactive whiteboard.
3: When I find a word with my little spotlight, I'm going to ask one of you to act it out. Do you understand? There's different words to use instead of walked. What does that say? Anybody?
1: She's got a really nice piece of software on this particular board. It's not on all boards, but on this one that she's got. It's called a spotlight facility, which allows her to put a screen over the words that she's typed in. And then with the pen, she can move a window and actually discover where the words are. And you can see the children are really enthused and engaged by that. It also helps, what she's doing is, she's helping them with their reading strategies. So she's just showing them the beginning of the word, so they're sounding out the beginning of the word and working through the words like that. And these, it means that these children can be successful in the activity. They wouldn't be successful sitting on their own doing this, probably.
2: Right, you're gonna show us what strolling looks like. Go on then. Strolling, very casual strolling along. Right, thank you very much. Very good. Okay, see if we can find any more.
1: She began to combine some methods here. She had different words for walked underneath the screen, and she was asking the children to act out what, how they thought that put that word would look like. So that was quite nice, because again, it got them up, because they'd been sitting watching the text at the beginning, so it got them moving. And particularly these children in the support group, they find concentrating quite difficult, so it was quite nice to have them moving around and doing different things.
2: Marched. Well done. Okay, right, let's have someone doing march then. Go on then, Emma.
9: Oh, that's easy.
2: Good girl, that's a really good march. Well done, okay.
4: Can everybody stop and look this way, please? What I want you to do is open up, when you've saved your work that you'll do now, I want you to open up a new Word document. And using text and graphics, you can use clip art or images from the internet, wherever you need to. I want you to create a poster to suggest more powerful verbs for the word look. So I don't know, you might want to use something like word art, put look in the middle, you know how to move it around, and then think of the other words that you could use instead of the word look.
1: The activity that she had where the children were creating a poster with look words, that you could see immediately the children really wanted to get on with that. And that actually activity might have been a bit more open-ended and more creative for the more able if she'd used that from the very beginning. There is a tendency with teachers to say they've all got to do the same thing. Because again, when Literacy Hour first started, we all had this idea that we had one activity that circused around the groups over the 5 days. We've moved on from that now. What you need to do is give the activity that is suitable for each group of children. It won't necessarily be the same. So there was nothing wrong with that activity for one of the groups, but maybe the more able could have been challenged and more open-ended with their task.
0: Both lessons are now drawing to a close. So does Judith think Ruth and Melody

thinking about how I can make this lesson more creative, how I can make this lesson engage the children, how I can give the children a wider audience for their work. Boys in particular need a reason for doing it. If you give them a paper and pencil, slot in these words. Why? Why am I putting in new words? What's in it for me, really? But if we're going to be doing it, we're going to be creating my own character, or I'm going to be drawing a picture to go with my character, or I'm going to be showing my class, you give them a reason for doing it, and IT gives you an audience straight away. So think about how you can use IT to really expand the lesson to something bigger than it would otherwise have been.

0: pay attention.
1: You're looking for capitals.
2: Islington Green, the school Tony Blair famously chose not to send his children to. 3 years ago, it was in special measures. But a new head and dedicated teaching team are turning the school around.
3: And then complete activities one and two in section B. Fill in the gap, Phil. Daniel.
2: Nick Smith teaches English to the year 11 work-related students.
3: George, why are you arguing? You did it last lesson.
2: Nick's deputy head of the department, but teaching Romeo and Juliet to students who must do GCSE English as a condition of their vocational course stretches every sinew of his 5 years teaching experience.
3: Then you get the grade you deserve.
2: So he's asked John Bailey to sit in.
3: Daniel, yes, Daniel.
4: Someone brought one of your screens.
3: Yeah, we've got it back though. So.
5: Yeah, and you're like my girlfriend.
3: Shh.
2: 11WR are the most challenging class Nick's ever taught. What's more, he's been timetabled to teach them in an IT room.
3: If you want to type the answers, you can, but you're not on the internet until you have.
6: I'll wait, sir.
3: They've got to put somewhere first. Where do they put stick dead people?
7: In a coffin or something.
3: Not quite a coffin.
7: In a cell.
3: Is it tea? Tomb, well done, yeah? You're going to put her in a tomb, and then when no one's looking at night, who's going to turn up?
8: Romeo.
3: Yeah, and then they're going to run away to where?
7: Somewhere different.
3: Where is he hiding before?
7: Verona. No. Some Brian Lawrence's cell.
3: No, but he ends up going to a place called Mantua.
7: Mantua.
3: Yeah. Wow. So there you go. So you could summarise that. Juliet will take a potion and make her seem dead. The parents will put her in the tomb. Yeah.
9: Romeo, how come they know about Romeo and Juliet? Sorry, it's a dumb question. How did you get them to engage with it, is what I mean to say.
10: We read through it. They don't understand the word that's going on. We then go through trying to translate it into modern English, standard English. And then we look at what the insults are, and we then get them to rewrite it, making their own insults, which is quite colourful, I'll be honest with you. But it does kind of, you know, get them engaged with it. We then kind of watch the modern version, and they love that because it's got the guns and the shooting and what have you, but it sticks very close to the plot.
3: Let's say I want to get a message to Mr. Deneen that there's trouble in my lesson and I want you to come and remove someone.
6: Yeah.
3: How can I do it? How can I let him know that?
6: Ring him, innit?
3: I could ring him. Yeah, again, we don't have the option of the phone here. What else could I do?
6: Shout down the corridor.
3: Shout down the corridor. What else? One other option. What do the teachers quite often do?
6: Send someone else.
3: Brilliant. So he's going to send a messenger to Romeo.
6: Yeah, send the grass down then.
3: Well, in this case, it's not a grass, is it? Luke, what are you up to? Logging on.
11: I've got no music.
3: I want it quiet though if there's music, okay? Because not everyone likes it when they're working.
9: At the moment, you've been stuck with this room.
10: Yeah.
9: So you're having to, on the one hand, that might give you some advantages because you've got a lot of IT and processing stuff, but it means that they can get in and out of the internet. And so this opens the way for an extremely interesting game of cat and mouse between you and the boys in the room.
10: Yeah, that's right.
3: George, turn it down, please. If you've got it on, can you turn it down, please? Yeah? George, what's going to happen when your GCSE results come out?
5: Can I just finish this race and then I'll do it?
3: Ask yourself what's more important, GCSE coursework or a race in this computer game. You're a bright boy, George. I think I know what you'll agree with me with the answer, thank you. Right. Boy,
12: yeah.
3: Every time I can turn this monitor off now,
7: yeah.
3: I'm going to have 3 minutes onto your lunch.
11: No, no.
3: Yeah? That's the thing. Every time I turn that off, 3 minutes. Because he's finished, he's doing the work.
11: Yeah, but it's then
3: Paul's finished.
9: Pretty obvious that in that environment that you're bargaining with them about the music. And it's obvious that quite a few of them can work and listen at the same time. Would you want to do any more to put it in your control, like track of the day brought in by so-and-so? Or...
10: Well, I think that would work, actually. I think they are a very kind of musical group. And so maybe this idea of, you know, people who work best one lesson get to pick the CD for the next lesson.
11: Knows about the potion there.
3: No, he doesn't know about the potion. Who's Romeo want to kill with Romeo's poison? He thinks his wife's died.
7: Yeah.
3: He thinks he's got nothing left to live for. So who's he want to kill?
11: Oh.
0: I think about the end of the play. Who's dead at the end of the play?
4: I can't remember his name, that man.
0: Who? Tybalt?
4: No.
0: He's already killed Tybalt. Mercutio?
4: Yeah.
0: Mercutio's his friend and Tybalt killed him.
4: I don't know.
0: Juliet kills herself. Who else dies? Does Romeo, is Romeo alive at the end of the play?
4: Yeah.
0: Romeo's alive at the end of the play?
4: No, he died. I don't know.
0: Yeah.
4: He
0: kills himself. Thank you, Luke.
4: I wasn't here, I didn't watch the end.
0: Right. Well, Luke's just told you the answer.
4: Who?
9: So you're standing over him. No. You're a bit worried about control at the back of the room.
0: That's why he's bought a poison. He's going to kill himself. And then how did these events order the character? Luke.
5: Luke.
0: Down. I'm sorry, it was just down still.
8: That's boy.
5: Play it, Borat.
0: I'm going to block this website if it doesn't stop disrupting my lesson. Down a bit more.
9: And you're getting more anxious now, aren't you? There's too much to think about.
0: Takes place in the morning. So let's say this morning you're there going, oh, that woman, I can never love anyone else.
9: When I say anxious, I don't mean that you're not in complete control of the room, but that teaching and learning bubble is being attacked all the time.
0: No, okay, but it'll make her look like she's dead.
8: Where did you get that music, George?
5: What
8: website is that? World Eats, isn't
5: it?
0: And again, right, I warned you guys. Yeah, turn the monitor volume down, I said.
2: With his patience finally

0: Exhausted, Nick blocks the master computer.
1: They're really here on it. There's some conception of a deal.
2: Yeah.
1: And I wonder if it's a good idea to make that deal clearer. This is our course. These are what we need to complete to do it. These are the attributes that we need to show in order to complete it.
2: Yeah.
1: Maybe have something like a timeline. Maybe have something like a job sheet that you tick off what you've done at the end of each lesson.
2: I like the idea of the, you know, like a tick sheet. Almost like, I know it's...
1: I know what you're going to say. Go on and say it.
2: Marking the days off in prison kind of thing. You know,
1: yeah.
2: Counting them off. No, all right, only six more things to do until this is finished.
3: Thank you. See you later.
2: I'd like as well to, like say, to do the different learning styles thing.
1: It might be useful to sit down and talk with them about some of this.
2: Yeah, that's the thing. Well, I'm hoping maybe the next lesson is actually, sit down, because, you know, they'll sit and whinge, oh, I hope this is rubbish. But it's hard to do that. We're going, well, this was your idea. You know, you said that this would be something that you would enjoy doing. Okay, then. And then we're done.
1: So we go for a bit of entrapment?
2: Yes.
1: Okay.
2: Yeah.
1: I'm up for it.
2: Yep, definitely. Today I want to do something slightly different before we get on to writing your coursework. Okay? There's a few parts of this lesson, and it's because it's come clear to me and other teachers who are teaching you. Harris, put the bag on the floor. Is that maybe there's a better way of us going about getting our stuff done. Because what one of you finds easy, another one of you will find hard. What helps Bradley learn might not be what helps Harris learn. Now what we've got to decide today is what kind of learners you are, and from that we can then say, well, what's going to be the most effective way of teaching you?
0: Away from the distractions of the IT room, Nick takes up John's advice and tries to establish his students' preferred learning styles.
2: And everyone that doesn't, I like to watch TV, read, look at pictures, play on a computer. Do you like to listen to music in the radio, or do you play sports games and run about? In conversation,
0: despite the change of room and approach, familiar problems arise.
2: V, right, so Boyan's a visual, Luke's a visual, Chelsea, you're a... all three. You're a... Taylor, I'm going to have to ask you to leave in a minute, right? If I asked you to summarise Romeo and Juliet, the play so far, because it occurred to me that I've just been getting you to read those questions, answer the questions, fill in the gaps. Might not work. So if I was to say, give you three options, this is how you can summarise Romeo and Juliet to help you remember it. Are you going to draw the story? Would you prefer to put it to a song, write a song or a rap about it?
4: A rap.
2: Or would you prefer to act it out? Luke, because you've got to ask yourself, remember this whole idea of progress, Luke? You said, oh, we didn't do any work last year. We've got to get this work done this year. Okay. So, Luke, what's it going to be?
5: None of them, mate, doing it.
2: You're not going to do anything?
5: No.
2: You're going to waste the time?
5: Oh, I need a rubber.
2: Well, is Juliet the first person we see in the play?
4: No, we see Romeo and Juliet.
6: Oh, where they kick off, innit?
2: Brilliant, so it starts with a fight, so you...
4: Oh, let me do this instead. I'll draw it.
2: So, but you said the first thing that will help you is...
6: Petrol station having a fight, ain't
2: they? Okay, well in the play, you don't have to do it as a petrol station, yeah? It's just a public place. But if you want to do it as a petrol station...
6: I want to draw cars in there.
2: If you want to. Obviously, just remember when you're writing your essay that you don't talk about cars, because Shakespeare didn't write about cars.
6: Can I have the hydraulics on the cars?
2: If you really want to have hydraulics on the cars, that's going to help you.
4: Bradley said that he was...
1: I've watched you teach quite a lot now.
2: Right.
1: Sitting in that room with that class, I was being taught too.
2: Right.
1: I think you're terrific. Your relationship with them is excellent.
2: Thank you.
1: I want to give you a visualization. Could you be a bit more of a Jedi Knight? Could you be Alec Guinness and let the lesson plan work for you?
2: Okay.
1: Here's the plan. Give them time.
2: Yeah.
1: Let them take it up. And it doesn't depend all the time on you chivvying them along. I know boys need pace.
2: Yeah.
1: But you are Mr. Pace.
2: Right.
1: And I wonder if you can... Could you be Alec Guinness for
2: what,
1: the
2: kind
1: next
2: of slow
1: place?
2: It down a bit, do you mean?
1: Yeah, just be really confident in the structure of the lesson.
2: Okay, because I was thinking about this today, because I've got the task of trying to summarise Romeo and Juliet, either in a visual or audio or kinesthetic way. Most of them are doing the visual drawing. One kid's obviously doing his song. I was wondering, would it be too much to kind of say that is our task for today?
1: I think it'd be fantastic.
2: Yesterday, I gave you three options to summarise the plot of Romeo and Juliet. First one, the visual one, was to turn it into a cartoon. Now, I've got coloured pencils for those of you who want to be doing that. So, if you're drawing them though, boxes 1 to 8, what needs to go in them? If you're wrapping it, then they're the 8.
0: With a choice of drawing, wrapping, or acting out the plot of Romeo and Juliet, all but one choose to draw it. There's a noticeable change in the classroom atmosphere.
2: What else?
3: That way.
2: Separately. Yeah, I don't know. Who kills themselves first?
7: Romeo.
8: Romeo. There's the door flung open, all right.
7: Tell
4: me Daniel's not coming back. Why are you laughing? You've done it in bird's eye fury. That's deep showing up for me.
9: Can it be like just two people, or has it got to be four?
2: What some people are doing for the image for number 4, Romeo and Juliet getting married, they're just drawing number 5, is a wedding ring.
7: That's what I think. On the day I'm living in the caravan.
2: I bet it's better than you think
10: no,
2: it is.
10: You don't want to see it.
2: I do, honestly. I bet it's not as bad as you think. It can't be any worse than mine,
4: yo,
2: right?
4: No, Romeo.
11: You ain't seen it yet.
2: That's all right. I like that one's okay. Just over half term, I just want to get this finished.
8: Shall I leave this one?
2: So that on Monday after half term, we can start with our coursework. Got the pencils and pens. Can I just have them on this desk here so I can sort them back out? Simple.
7: Simple.
2: But you can remember it, yeah? It's good.
7: What's good then?
12: That's me.
13: Interesting, wasn't it?
2: Yeah, the start of this one was a bit Celtic, but once on task, quite simple, but, you know, there's a fight, Romeo's heartbroken, they're at a party, you know, YMCA's being danced and they're sneaking in, they're in love.
13: And also, that they just like the act of drawing, too, don't they?
2: I think they find it quite, you know, therapeutic, and it's quite calming just sitting there and getting it all down on paper.

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1: You're looking for capitals.
2: John Bailey is a former teacher who now works as a behaviour consultant, troubleshooting in schools throughout the country. He's spending a week at Bexley Heath School working with NQTs. Today, he's with geography teacher John Fuentes. Bailey believes the key to behaviour management is teaching technique.
3: Charlie.
2: Bailey records his observations on video, providing concrete evidence for later feedback. John's being filmed teaching tectonic plates and volcanoes to 9GB, a SETED middle ability group.
4: Just use your notebook as we're going through it, if anything in particular catches your eye,
5: so
4: that you can write down what you think you've seen.
3: OK, right, 9GB, if you just settle down then. Make sure.
4: So what we're doing is we're going to dig into a lesson and find out what was good about it and see what else you might do.
3: Right, why have you forgotten your book? Right, OK, it's going to be a little star next to your name in my register. If you do it again, 10 minutes at the end of the day, understand? If you've lost your book, it will cost you 50p. Today, what I'm going to do, I touched on it last lesson, right, but we're going to concentrate today with the top layers of the Earth, melted rocks.
4: What do you think about the authority of this character you're looking at?
3: Which helps the plates, OK, which we talked about...
5: It's surprising, actually.
3: OK, to move around. Right, I'm
5: going to
3: go into detail.
5: It's weird, they're all paying attention. But it's really weird, I've got 30 people.
3: Believe in me, and those gas canisters ignite, OK?
5: And look older than I sort of perceive myself.
4: Yeah, you don't look like a kid dressed up as a teacher.
5: No, I'm sorry, it's weird.
3: Now, what's he going to do, right, if it starts to go really high?
4: First of all, what's happening to you at the front of the room? Do you mind if I,
3: What's he going to do? Somebody other than Terry, OK?
4: And I wonder if you can see that. And okay, and I'm wondering what. Okay. Now, what am I doing here? What are you seeing?
5: I suppose it's showing a sign of incompetence.

0: I suppose.
1: No, don't be hard on yourself. Just tell me the things that you see me doing. What am I actually doing?
0: Well, just move matters forward.
1: I think that when you're doing presentation, there's a lot to be said for having a teaching position and staying in it. Yeah, you plant your feet. This is what, and this is where you are when you're teaching. Today we're going to be talking about tectonic plates, and we're talking about Africa, diddly bomb, diddly push. So, do you see how much easier it is to focus on me if I stand in one place?
0: Right. Okay.
1: Now, I don't want to turn you into a frozen dummy, and of course you're going to want to move and all that, but I just like you to think about who you are when you're standing at the front of the room, because some of the children in the room who are kinesthetic learners are going to be very focused on the amount of movement that you're making around the room.
0: There's a process which goes on, okay, which helps the plates, okay, which we talked about, the crust which sits on that, okay, to move around.
1: Why do you think you're doing all those OKs?
0: Because I'm trying to, in a way, kind of assess their, to like make sure that they know what I've told them.
1: That saying OK all the time comes across as a little bit nervous and unassertive. Mm. Why is it happening? It's a bit as though you're trying to pass the knowledge on.
0: Yeah.
1: 2 and 2 equals 4. Okay, all right, okay, all right.
0: Yeah. As though you're
1: a bit like a salesman. But also as though you're inviting them to give you their understanding. There's a very easy way to do it. You can say a tectonic plate is a part of the Earth's crust that moves around the surface of the Earth. Albert, tell me what I just said. Jane, can you put what I said in different words? It's getting them engaged, and it's also giving you a chance to assess what they know.
0: What they know.
1: I'd like you to consider the idea, and I'm saying consider because I don't want you running in trying to turn your teaching style inside out, because it doesn't need that.
0: Mm.
1: But I would like you to think about the idea of doing a little bit more, inviting them to tell you what they've understood by what you've said.
0: Before you can understand that, you need to think about how...
2: John's already been talking for 15 minutes.
0: All right, OK, I'm going to talk for about 10 more minutes, all right? It's a little bit of a talk and chalk lesson today. There's some principles here that that basic understanding is really needed, OK?
1: See, by this time, I wasn't entirely confident
0: these were,
1: that they were still on board.
0: I could sense that there's a bit of hair fidgeting and that sort of thing.
1: Yeah, you might have been boring for England by this time.
0: Yeah. What you need to do is think about that this point here, okay, is the Mid-Atlantic Ridge. And you've got South America sat here, okay, and you've got Africa over there. All right? Now, these are moving apart at the same rate that your fingernails grow, okay? So when you cut off your fingernails next time, have a look at it. That's how much further, okay, America is away from Africa than it was the last time you cut your fingernails, okay?
1: What we'll see in a minute is we'll see you release them onto task.
0: And it was...
1: And then you'll see them... They still hadn't got it.
0: Hadn't got it. OK, if you turn to page 32 in your books, now I'm going to hand you out a map now, and it will need some careful colouring in. Because by the end of the day, I want you to understand and be able to name all of the major plates. OK? What you're trying to do is you're trying to find something that you can Okay, you realise that it should be this way up.
3: So like that. That's itself. So it comes in itself up and joins together.
0: Yeah, that's right. Excellent. Yeah.
3: So you get plates off that map as well.
0: Yeah. The better one to use is that one. Okay, because that really shows the edge as well. The map on page 34.
3: Thanks, sir.
0: I think it's funny because looking at it now, it would have been very easy to have gone into this task much sooner. Much sooner than that.
1: Yeah, there may be an issue here with pace, mightn't there?
0: Yeah, definitely. Should take you no more than, what should we say, 10 minutes? Yeah, we haven't got this out for a while. 10 minutes? Not 20, no. It's colouring in, small area.
4: 29.
0: 11. OK, I like that. I'll tell you what, I'll give you an extra minute, Charlie. All right, I'll give you 12 minutes. OK?
1: I like that a lot.
0: Right.
1: You might even want to make more of that with putting timings up for lessons beforehand and then getting them to assist you in. If pace is an issue, it's not just your job, it might be their job as well. Here's what we're trying to achieve in different phases of the lesson.
0: Right, I see what you mean.
1: Help me.
0: Yeah, I see what you
1: help me work with it.
0: Right. Considering you're a bit confused to start with, you've done really well so far. I'm really impressed, actually.
1: Do remember that there are some children who want a bit of extra encouragement and praise from their teacher, and your smile and your well done and your acknowledgement of what they've done is really important to them. It doesn't cost that much to
0: do that.
1: Yeah.
0: Sure.
1: And it's often just the smile or the nod or whatever it is. But you know, they want you to be their dad as well as being a teacher.
0: Mm. Right, OK, guys, the belly's going to go year 9. Come on. Shush. Can anyone explain to me then what we find in the middle of the Atlantic Ocean under the sea? What's it called? Che.
4: The Atlantic Ridge.
0: Excellent, the Mid-Atlantic Ridge. Brilliant, OK?
5: Because I'm thinking, oh god, that was the worst endings ever.
0: Right, guys, I'll have to set your homework for you for tomorrow.
1: No one does endings right. All around the country.
5: Really?
1: People teach like maniacs until the last 90 seconds.
5: and
1: then scream at children about homework.
0: Right, when you're ready,
1: and the idea that that last 10 minutes is just an invaluable consolidation time. And hangs triggers on the knowledge. And for some children, it'll be the first time they've put it together.
0: Terry.
6: African plate.
0: African plate. We don't sit on the African plate, but that's one of the other major plates, okay?
1: Learning to use that last 10 minutes. Yeah, for my money, it's a very high class professional skill.
5: Right.
0: Excellent. Yeah, record sheet is there.
5: All right. I'm going to sort of be more focusing on like the edges of the plates rather than the plate in general.
2: John's about to teach 9GB again, with John Bailey sitting in.
0: Yeah.
2: He plans to talk less and involve certain pupils more.
0: Charlie, would you explain to me what I've just said in your own words? Tell it as a journey. Imagine you're a piece of molten rock that has just popped up at the Atlantic Ridge.
1: Now, Charlie, I thought that was great. And let's just remind ourselves what happened there. First of all, you asked him a question. He's a child who I guess can mess about. And one of the reasons he might mess about is he doesn't expect to be right about things.
0: Right, what's going to happen to you now to get you back into a molten rock state again? Tell you what, Charlie, why don't you ask somebody else in the class who you think might know the answer, or be able to help you out at least?
7: James.
0: Okay, James.
8: The molten rock comes up, and then it moves, it goes along, and then it comes to the South American plate.
0: Excellent.
8: And then it goes underneath and melts back into the molten lava.
0: Molten lava. Excellent, brilliant, okay? And as it's going past...
5: It's actually quite important, because sometimes, if a question ends up on him, a lot of what comes off of that, I think, helps a lot of other people, which are probably of the same ability as him, but because they don't make a noise, I don't sort of focus on them. But I think a lot of mistakes that Hicks, they would make as well. And when we then get the answer right with him, and he explains it, and it's on his level and his terms, then they're all going to understand it as well.
1: Yeah, and because children's voices are much more salient to each other than our voices are to them.
5: Right.
1: And I think there's two other things going on there, because first of all, you asked him that question and his head came up. Then you gave him the get out. If you don't know the answer, you can nominate somebody else. And that's great, that's a routine. Mm. We can start teaching a whole class. So you're not stupid not to know the answer.
0: No. Yeah. Yeah. Right. Okay. Why does it get pushed underneath that one?
9: Because it's more denser.
0: Excellent. Yeah. Yeah. You see that?
1: But I think then you go back to the original target child and either get them to repeat the answer that's just been given so they come away feeling clever, because making children feel clever is the first step for teaching and learning. It's also an important step for behaviour management. Or what you did, which I think was absolutely textbook, you went back and did some coaching with him.
0: And as it slides past, what happens?
9: It rubs.
0: Causes friction and vibrations, which lead to our... and volcanoes.
9: Yes.
5: Okay.
4: So that you created the conditions for him to be successful at the end of the lesson and teach the other children. And that's teaching and learning and behaviour just, you know, pushed together.

0: together.
1: Okay, Charlie, I said you had to ask you a big question towards the end. Imagine you are a piece of lava that has just appeared in the middle of the Atlantic Ocean, right, at the bottom. What's going to happen to your journey now to get you back into a molten rock state?
2: I'm going to float on a bit of molten rock. No, molten, I think.
1: Sorry, what layers are you're going to float on? Give me them.
2: Mantle.
1: Mantle, good. You're going to float on the mantle.
2: Yeah.
1: All right.
2: To the rock, and I'm going to go underneath the rock.
1: What's the rock called?
2: South American plate.
1: Good, South American plate, excellent.
2: We're going to rub together.
1: Yeah. Okay.
2: And I'm going to go into the lava and melt.
1: Okay, excellent. When you rub together, yeah. What's going to happen?
2: It's going to cause friction and heat.
1: Right, and that could result in what?
2: Earthquake.
1: And?
2: Volcanoes erupting.
1: Excellent, brilliant, okay? That is a top level answer. Excellent, I think Charlie deserves a clap for that. Okay, brilliant.

0: Sue Cowley, a former teacher and author of Getting the Buggers to Behave, is here to offer some no-nonsense advice on how to handle those difficult days in the classroom. She demystifies all the behaviour management theory and has come up with a common practical guide full of tips and strategies based on her own experience in the classroom. This programme will contain some dramatised scenes.
1: Off steam, but once the bell goes here, the children know exactly what's expected because it's in the rules. Today I'm going to be laying down the law on school rules and regulations. We'll see how a good set of rules can help create peace and harmony, but a badly drawn up set of rules can lead to chaos and confusion. Good morning, everybody.
2: Good morning.
1: Now, the theme for our assembly this week is not following the crowd. So I was thinking when I was planning what I was going to say this morning, we need some new school rules. No chewing gum. No sweets of any kind. No skipping in the corridors. Do not walk or play on the flower beds. Do not drop any paper on the floor. Footballs must only be played with on the football pitch. Do not sit on the seats in the library. Do not talk to other children on your table at dinner time. No hairdressing or messing with your hair in the classrooms. And I haven't finished yet. Do not tap your pencil. Do not shout out. Do not scrape your chair when sitting down. Always use a handkerchief, not your sleeve. Do not bend the pages in your book. Do not tell the teacher when the lesson has ended. And finally, do not call me sir. In reality, head teacher Pip Wilkes operates a very simple and effective set of rules here at Summerfield Primary in Winson Green, Birmingham. She's been teaching for over 30 years, and she's learned that too many silly, pointless rules are almost impossible to enforce and that they can create more problems than they solve. So, Pip, you were having a bit of fun there in the hall, but can you tell me about the rules that you actually do have?

0: Right, well, we actually have 4 school rules.
1: Right.
0: We've tried to do them in a positive way, so that the children say, I will do this, I will do that, rather than do not do this, do not do that. We talked it through, and then basically we had a lot of drafts, and we put them out to the children, we talked to them, and in circle times in the classrooms, we have the 4 main rules, and then following the rules that they devise themselves with their own class teachers, the whole lot sort of came together and evolved into something that we're all really happy with.
2: I think they work very well here because we've only got 4 school rules that everyone in the whole school will know, right down from nursery up to year 6. We've also got 3 class rules that my class know and also my numeracy group know, and they're aware that when they come to this classroom what those rules are.
0: At the beginning of every year, they will sit down in their classes in circle time and actually choose 3 or possibly 4 rules of their own choice for their own particular class that they really want.
3: Now, we know what our school rules are, so let's think about what rules would be really good in our classroom that's very special to our class and anyone who comes into our room. What would make a good rule for our classroom?
4: It would be good keeping our classroom tidy.
3: Yeah, I really like that rule. Javi, can you think of another rule for our classroom?
5: Respect others and yourself.
3: Respect ourselves and
5: others.
3: And others. Right, we've got 2 really good class rules there. Can anyone think of another one? Yep. What do you think?
6: Listen to the teacher when they're talking.
3: Listen to the teacher when they're talking. Well done.
7: I've got one. Do your best work.
3: Do your best work. Oh, I like that one. Do your best work. Patching on. I'm talking.
1: Mrs. Dennis, they're a great class, aren't they? Can I share a suggestion that somebody once gave to me, which I think works really well? And what you do is you have these cards, red, orange and green, like a traffic light system. Now, when a child's doing exactly as you wish, so our respect rule. Now, you've been listening brilliantly, so I'm going to give you a green card, which says, great, keep on doing exactly what you're doing. But, of course, you were having a chat, weren't you, while Mrs. Dennis was trying to talk. Now, I'm not going to give you the red card straight away, but your teacher might just slip you that and just go like this. And that just reminds you that what you're doing is not being very respectful. And if a red card comes your way and you're still not respecting, you're in big trouble.
0: We have actually done them so that it's I will do that. So they can do them, they can achieve them, and there's not going to be a constant negative approach, and to give the children ownership.
1: Yes.
8: We will keep our hands, feet and other objects to ourselves.
9: We will call everybody by their given names.
10: We will do as we are asked the first time.
11: We will walk around school without disturbing others.
1: You know, it's really important that the rules are displayed everywhere. These rules work really well here because they're short, they're realistic and they're achievable. They're also phrased in a positive way. Unlike some schools where there's a huge long list of rules, including the length of your skirt, the colour of your hair and so on and on and on. A really good thing here is that the children feel they have ownership of their rules. At Summerfield, the children have their own playground police who can swoop once there's been any infringement of the school rules.
12: Oopsie!
13: I made a mistake.
14: Every single game you cheat all the time.
12: I just said I made a mistake. No, you talk to her. Look at your grease. Look at your grease. It's full of oil coming out of the ground. I just don't want to play no more.
1: This row over a game of cards is resolved with a session of peer group mediation.
15: The mediator's rules are speak one at a time without interrupting each other, speak with respect and don't blame each other.
16: We have some mediator's promises as well. We will not take sides, we will not gossip, but we will not tell you what to do.
15: What's the problem?
17: I was playing cards and I accidentally picked up 2 cards instead of 1. But when I realised I haven't, and we've been saying that I've cheated, I said...
1: It's all part of the school's philosophy of involving the children in the making and application of the rules.
17: And I'm telling them that I haven't cheated, I just made a mistake.
16: That's your part of the story.
18: We're playing cards, yeah.
1: I always feel that school rules should apply to the particular circumstances of that school. How does that apply here at Summerfield?
0: We were built as an open plan school, so obviously there is a lot of movement and you have to walk through classrooms to get to other classrooms, and the children are very, very good. They will walk through and they'll probably have a good look to see what's going on, but they don't usually interrupt or interfere, and that means that lessons can carry on.
13: In addition to Summerfield's four basic rules, there are always a few extra do's and don'ts that evolve with current fashion and fads.
19: How about chewing gum, mobile phones? How do you deal with things like that?
0: Well, mobile phones are not encouraged, but we do understand that some of the parents will want their children to have them, especially if they're travelling home on their own. Yeah. In these darker nights. So the children, they bring them into school, but they bring them to my office, and then we keep them safely locked away during the day, and then they just come and collect them at the end of the day. Chewing gum, oh, the...
19: the dreaded chewing gum.
0: The dreaded chewing gum.
20: The most unpopular rule is no sweets, and particularly no chewing gum.
21: If you eat in school, you'll get in trouble, and if you, like, stick it on the floor, then you could get in trouble.
22: I'd imagine the no sweets and eating in school is the most unpopular.
23: If you like them, you just stick it somewhere, and then like some person might have his dinner or something, and then by accident they put it, and when it comes out, it, like, it's sticky and all of that, gooey.
24: People stick it under tables and chairs and that.
25: Yeah, maybe. You know what? And then it gets on my legs or my clothes.
24: And you're sticking your hand under the chair to hold it, and then it gets all over your fingers, and you're like, what's that gooey thing under the chair?
26: The rule they break the most often is things like, you know, chewing gum and having sweets in school, which, you know, it's not the biggest crime of the century. But for hygiene and things like that, it's important that they don't eat those.
0: We say no chewing gum. The children themselves have seen the problems that chewing gum can create. You sit on a bit of chewing gum, your clothes are ruined. Yeah, and our children are very proud of their school uniform, and they don't want to get things ruined. They don't want to get sticky floors and things like that. So it's again, the chewing gum has evolved as an unwritten rule.
19: And how about uniform? You picked up on uniform there. How does that work?
0: We have just introduced a uniform into school with the support of the parents and the governors, and it's had a wonderful effect. The children are very proud of their uniform, and we've noticed they're very calm, made much calmer atmosphere around the school, and they're showing a pride in their work.
19: And why do you think that happens?
0: Because they're actually coming to school, they're dressing in the morning, they're coming in uniform. It's the same as you or I. If I come into work in jeans and trainers, I don't feel ready for work.
19: Yeah.
0: If I come in my work clothes, I feel ready to come in and take on the role of head teacher.
19: Yeah. So any sort of seasonal issues, is there anything that might have to be banned in the near future?
0: Well, hopefully we won't have to ban conkers this year. In the past, we have had to say no conkers because they can be used as offensive weapons. This year, the children are being very sensible, and they're not actually into the conker. They just want to collect them and count them and roll them. They're using them as marbles this year.
19: And what would you think of a teacher if they just let you break one of the rules, or even all of the rules? What would you think about that teacher?
24: Very kind teacher.
19: What would happen in your class, though, if the teacher let everybody just get away with breaking
24: every day?
19: The
24: teacher would get sacked.
19: The teacher get the sack, but what would happen to the class? What do you think would happen?
24: All mad, and everyone would just start jumping up and down, not listening, and then nobody would listen to what's going on.
19: That's right, and then nobody would learn anything, is why you're at school.
2: I think the schools that ban lots of things create problems because the children just can't remember the rules and get a little bit confused. And they're also very negative, and it's much better to have a positive environment where children respect each other, so the rules are positive.
22: The worst thing you can do is have school rules that are negative. They're things that you try to do, not things that are negative and are banned. It goes wrong when people put things like, we will not run.
26: They're more likely to go wrong where they perhaps don't understand the rules, or the rules are far too complicated for them. Really, you know, the rules are the ones that are devised by the children that actually fit with their own life in school.
13: So, here's the Cowley set of rules about rules. Keep them simple. Make them positive. Don't have too many. And involve all the school.

One thing's for sure, school rules always grab the headlines. Recently, we've had heads banning conkers,

0: It's Sunday, the 19th of November. Here is the news. The Israeli army today cancelled a planned air raid on the home of a Gaza militant after several hundred Palestinians barricaded themselves inside the building. A spokesman vowed Israel would continue its strikes against militants and accused gunmen of using the civilians in the camp as human shields.
1: That's the sort of news we hear about Israel most days a week. News of fighting between Jews and Palestinians. But in this Israeli school, Palestinian and Jewish teachers work together, teaching in both Hebrew and Arabic. Of course, there are conflicts here, but they're sorted out by talking, not fighting. It's the oldest of only four schools like it in the whole country. In Hebrew, it's called Neve Shalom. In Arabic, Wahat al-Salam. And in English, Oasis of Peace. Reem Nashef is the home teacher of five. She's an Arab and she teaches in Arabic. Chezi Shuster is Reem's grade five co-teacher. He's Jewish and teaches in Hebrew. He and Reem translate each other, so the children hear the lesson in both languages. It's just one of the unique features of the school. We followed Reem and Chezi and their grade five students for what became a very busy week. There were school council elections, and the children were preparing for an end-of-week concert, A Star Is Born. The oranges are an imaginative teaching resource for a geography class about the way the world is divided.
2: My parents came from Europe, but I was born in a very poor neighborhood in Jerusalem, where all the people were from the east, and all the food that we were eating and all the music, it was all Arabic. The Arab and the Eastern culture is talking to me much more than the European culture.
3: I was born in Tul Karim to a father that taught English. And he was separated from his parents in 1948 when he was very young. And we came back. We were the first Palestinians to get the permission to come back to the homeland. I started school in Saudi Arabia. I was in one of the American Arab oil company schools. And I liked the way they taught. It was in a fun and free way they taught us. And when I came back to schools here, they were so traditional and so strict, and it was hard for me. So I decided if I do become a teacher, I'll make life easier for children.
4: צפון, דרום, מזרח, מערב.
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1: Just as the learning resources are being put to good use, the class is interrupted. It's a bit like that in this school. Grade 6 student Reem Arafat is Palestinian, but she's going to speak to the children in both Arabic and Hebrew.
5: اسمعوها كمان مرة لو سمحتوا تفضلي
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1: It looks quite ordinary, but it's anything but. There are only four schools in the whole of Israel where Arabic and Hebrew are given equal status.
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1: The whole school together. A perfect opportunity for children to speak in both languages.
11: إيما تيم خشبيم شمجي علي لهيوت روش مؤسسة هتلميذيم تفخيرو بي.
1: In 1948, the valley below the school was the scene of some of the bitterest fighting of the war between Jews and Palestinians. Jewish people were fighting to secure an independent Jewish state. It was a time when many Palestinians fled or were driven from their homes, homes to which they have almost always been prevented from returning. The teachers at this school are some of the sons and daughters of that generation.
3: I see from fifth grade, I have two that want to be in the Students' Council. And then you have third grade. Then second grade also want to be. In the newspaper, it's written both in Arabic and Hebrew. I have Nir and Hamza want to be in the Newspaper Council.
12: أزيد شو اسمه غير أحاول أكثر الدروس أكثرهم.
3: He said that I would like to for the Students Council. I'd like to change the music of the bell. He'll do that for the children for the school. He also said that I would want to make more Arabic lessons because lots of Arabs. I'm proud of him now. Lots of Arabs speak more in Hebrew, so I'm going to try to solve the Arabic problem in the class. And I want to encourage the children to study more.
1: With grade five's voting over, it's back to the classroom, or rather to two classrooms because the grade splits. The Jewish children are learning Arabic with Fetan Abdul Halim, one of the school's specialist teachers.
13: Okay, Shukaman. אני יכולה להגיד ככה, אליום, תקשיבו טוב, אליום, في مدرسة واحد السلام, كان في عنا فعالية فنية. مين عنده استعداد يعيد الجملة اللي حكيتها بالعربي؟
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1: Next door, Nadira Hamad is teaching the Arab children a song for Thursday's concert. Later, they'll teach the song to their Jewish classmates. In the concert itself, each grade has to perform in Arabic.
14: It's a famous Arabic song. Because we have Arab people and Jewish people, I told myself that I must make made words or write words which belongs to the to each people. To two kinds of people. So I wrote the words, and this is the first time for me to tell them the song.
1: Home time, and tomorrow grade five will be working on a project about the idea of home. Most Arab and Jewish children in Israel live in separate villages or towns, so it can be a sensitive subject.
2: Until now, we were talking in the class about houses. And now we want them to start describing their own houses.
3: So we built a program for the children to talk about houses emotionally, about houses in history or all over the world, and houses and their dream house or religious houses or whatever ideas they would come up will take on and from then on continue. And now today we're going to make them imagine, tell us about their dream house.
1: This lesson about homes has a significance we're not used to in the UK. During the Holocaust, millions of Jews lost their homes and their lives. And Palestinians lost their homes to Israelis in the 48 war.
8: יש לכם, ראיתם בתים מיוחדים שאתם רוצים לספר לנו?
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1: As well as being colleagues

0: At work, Chezi and Reem are good friends and neighbours in the village.
1: We lived in Jerusalem. My husband had bought a house in Bethany, on the way to the Dead Sea. There was a declaration of the Palestinian authority, and we were happy. We thought things would calm down, but things didn't calm down, and we had applied for it. It took us 5 years to be accepted to this village. And when they gave us the permission, yes, you have been accepted, we thought it was a good chance for the children to live quietly. When we would pass from Bethany to Jerusalem to take the children to school, it took us an hour and a half, and it's a 10-minute drive. We had to pass a lot of checkpoints and wait in line for an hour, so it was naturally that we'll accept it as soon as possible. So it's just for the kids, let's say, to make life easier for us and for the kids.

0: 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I came first to the village, I think, in 1994. Yeah, it was a very small village, I think 15 families only. Even though in my nature I'm more a man of the city, because I like the noise of the city and the action and the cinema, the theater, the coffee houses. But we thought that for the children, it's better to be here. So now that you are growing, maybe in a few years we will go back to Tel Aviv.
1: But for now, Chezi and his wife Ruth live in this house overlooking the valley.
0: I was very involved in the issues of the village until 2 years ago. But it gets up to here. You know, it's a small village with a lot of problems, a lot of people, always a lot of politics, inside politics. It's not connected to the Jewish-Arab conflict in Israel, not at all.
2: No, not at all. Okay. I don't agree with you. Okay. We have a problem of a small village, and you can add on it the problem of being two societies. They try to live together, even our two nations are fighting and bleeding, you know, it's a conflict, it's a bleeding conflict, it's not so easy. So we have some issues, for example, I can talk about one issue, the language. I think that the Arabs in the village, the Palestinians Arabs, are very mad about us, the Jewish, because we don't talk Arabic, we don't know Arabic. You know, I live here many years and I still don't speak Arabic fluently. Because the language is, you know, it's a very important, it's not just the language, it's a part of the culture, it's part of the identity. So if we, the Jewish, we don't learn Arabic, so something is wrong.
3: אני גם אוהבת את הבית שיש לי.
0: בס בלווארה אל אולה, רק בדף הראשון. אל תעברו דף.
1: The school might promote the Arabic language to the Jewish children, but what about the Jewish teachers? Tomorrow they'll be confronting their own language barriers. This track behind the village is the old road to Jerusalem. It was used by Jewish forces in the 1940s as they fought their way slowly towards the city. It lies next to a woodland, the scene of a much older history. There's a Byzantine monastery under this forest, and each day children from different grades come to dig. It's part of the history curriculum.
4: This is what they found. Look at how beautiful. See how excited they are? Now they know that people have gone, that have passed this place.
1: Reem's taking this class on her own. Chezi's not here, he's in another class, this time as a student. Faiz Mansour, the head teacher, runs a lunchtime Arabic language class for the Jewish teachers. Today they're writing and learning a song in Arabic that they'll sing at the end of the week's concert. The arrangement's traditional. Lyrics by assistant head Etty Edlund.
5: אהלן, יא אולד, נרני מעד. נרני מעד. ומורים מעלמין. צירו חלוות זי אל בטיח. בסדר?
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7: We have a problem in our school. The model that the children receive from the adults is that the language of communication is Hebrew. And we want to give a message that Arabic is very important. And that's why we want to learn. Even the teacher have to learn. We think in this situation, very bad situation in Israel, it is good to have such schools where Jewish and Palestinian children can learn together and be together.
1: Only one more day of school before the weekend, but it's going to be a big day for the children and the teachers. How will their song go down?
8: The news on Thursday, the 23rd of November. Fighting between militants and Israeli troops in Gaza has claimed the lives of a 10-year-old Palestinian boy and a militant filming the clashes. A third Palestinian died of wounds sustained in earlier violence. It wasn't immediately known whether he was a militant or a civilian.
1: The school week finishes today. Later, there'll be the results of the student council elections and the concert. But before that, Reem and Chezi bring grade 5 together.
0: אנחנו רוצים לסכם את השבוע, ומי שיש לו משהו להגיד על מה שהיה לו, או מה שהיה בכלל, ואיך הוא מרגיש, אז בבקשה, ומי שמתחיל זה... בלעברי, אה?
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11: شكرا

0: And with that, it's the end of school for the week. This evening, Khezi is coming over to Reem's house for a meal. They're good friends as well as colleagues. They see eye to eye on most things, but did they ever have any disagreements?
1: Political issues we never did have. Maybe agreement on what to do with children.
2: Yeah, sometimes about how to deal with children that are disturbing.
1: You know, one would say do this and the other wouldn't know that I said this. And I'd say no and he had already said yes. That's the main. So I'd say, Khezi, what did you do? And he'd say, okay, I didn't know that you didn't want this to happen. And I say, I know them more than you do. I know these kids. I've been their teacher for a whole year. And he says, why don't you loosen up? Leave them, right? Yeah. He'd say, okay, leave them. Loosen up a little bit.
2: We are not taking things seriously. We prefer to laugh about it.
1: Even the children feel it, and they also, between them, among them, they start feeling easy about each other. But if we do fight in class or show them that way, I'm against him or he's against me, then they're ready to, they'll catch on and mm-hmm. and we'll see fighting in class. And that happens if you're not in agreement with the other teacher. I'm concerned about the Arabs, that they should communicate in their language. That's my main concern, and because it's a bilingual, binational school, so I'd like the Arab language to be as much equal as the Hebrew language in the school. It's very important for me.
2: And sometimes I'm teasing them, because how come that the Arabs knows Hebrew so good and
1: you don't.
2: You must talk Arabic.
0: So what makes this school different?
1: Let's say in our school, it's the only place that you can bring up the issue, the conflict, everything, and speak up freely. I don't think in Arab schools that anybody would dare to talk about the Palestinian issue as freely as in our school.
2: It's not obvious, this kind of school.
1: They're not aware of in other schools, in Jewish schools, they're not aware that there's another side living, and there's a conflict with them on the land. In this school, parents that send their children to this school, they want their children to know about the other side. The other side is the Palestinian people, that there were people, and there was a land, and on this land there were people, and the main subject is that we want to live with them in peace.

0: In a city that's been hit by racial unrest, two schools are at the forefront of efforts to close the cultural divide. The schools independently decided to seize the initiative when tensions in the communities they served started to cause conflict within school. In this program, we look at their projects, which, although different in style, share the same principle of encouraging pupils of all backgrounds to work and play together. We also see how their success is having an impact on the wider community and in other schools, including one which is making a priority of race relations because almost all its pupils are white. We then bring key participants together to discuss their work and how it should develop.
1: We've had quite a few issues with external people coming into school who we don't even know, who have attacked our bus. And the reason they've attacked the bus is because there's Asian kids on it, and they felt strongly about not liking Asians that day.
2: You have to be prepared to learn, because when I came to the school, there were lots of things that I didn't know, because I'd never taught in a school with Muslim children in it.
3: For the teachers, if they understand a little bit more about diversity, it will help them to broaden the ways in which they're going to teach.
0: This is Stoke-on-Trent. The ethnic minority population is relatively small at 6.4%, mostly made up of Punjabis. But they settled in isolated pockets, becoming marginalised and targeted by the far right. The British National Party took two seats on the city council, and tensions threatened to erupt into violence. Police and the Race Equality Council succeeded in keeping trouble off the streets, but not off the playground. At Thistley Hough School, there was daily confrontation.
4: There were people using derogatory terms towards one another. There was direct assaults on students on the yard. There was the worst instance that ever happened. There was a whole group of one section of the population and a whole section of the other population either side of the yard throwing bottles and hurling abuse at one another.
5: What were members of staff doing at this time?
4: Well, we panicked. You know, it's like panic stations. You know, it was something that we couldn't believe that would be so extreme. And so we were literally in amongst the kids. Standing in the middle, trying to prevent a fight from starting or fights from starting, trying to pick off individuals and ask them, you know, to refrain themselves and move away. And, I mean, that's panic station. So we were really trying to dissolve that situation immediately to prevent anything worse from happening. But it was terrifying.
6: On a day-to-day basis, there was race riots, if you like, on the yard.
7: Race riots, is that an exaggeration?
6: Not really, because it was the whole school devised them to do two or more groups.
8: It was just total madness. It's like you'd be in the canteen eating your dinner, and before you know it, a fight's kicked off, and then move on to the yard, and in the yard you'd have like all the Asians, all the whites, and people just chucking stuff, and the teachers, they couldn't handle it, and the police would just come, and like instead of like sorting situations out, people just get excluded, suspended, and in a way that didn't really like solve the problem,
6: so
8: because
6: it escalated even
8: because
6: more.
8: It was still there, like it'd be a week later, the same thing would still happen, different people would get excluded and suspended.
0: While extremists called for segregated schools, staff and pupils came together to search for a solution. They created an Equal Opportunities Committee, or EOC, and a breakbeat workshop. The committee gave pupils somewhere to take their grievances.
6: We got trained in mediation skills. That was, if the pupils didn't feel comfortable going to a teacher, then they could come to us and we'd help them with them. We'd give them advice and that.
0: The workshop provided a place to develop friendship.
9: Hey, did it have to be breakdancing to bring everybody together? It could have been...
10: It could have been anything, yeah, for certain. There could have been any dance form, and I think it also could have been any activity. You know, it could have been table tennis, or it could have been DJing, or it could

0: movies, any sort of like showing movies to kids, like Bollywood films or something, but just something that's common between them that would bring them together.
1: The school made sure the workshop attracted a wide cross-section of pupils.
0: Strategically, we chose specific pupils. It wasn't dance students necessarily, although we took a selection of the toughest kids from different groups. We took a selection of some of the lower ability students and also some of the higher ability students.
2: That's right, yeah, that you can do that. Yeah.
1: The school also managed to amiss support from Ministry of Sound disc jockey Ralphie P and from leading rap artist Lenny. Together, the pupils formed a performing arts group called Generate. It had an instant impact.
3: I realised that the word to me, Generate, for the last 2 years of my school life was like a family, really. You know, I mean, no matter what colour, what race, what age, how small, what size you are, it was all like a family. We all stuck together.
4: So, why was it so successful?
3: It was successful because people could see that there is change, which has been, you know, been going on through the. It's like the message is coming from the youth. If this message is coming from the youth, which is a positive net message, then people are thinking, yeah, there's something. You know what I mean? If you can get like an Asian person, a black person, and a white person, and a mixed race or anything, put them together, you know, you can achieve great things. You know what I mean? You can achieve great things beyond that anyone could imagine.
5: We changed our school from it's cool to be racist to it's cool to be anti-racist. I think that's what everyone appreciated. Like, even the teachers, like, as time went on, they recognised us as well. Yeah. It's like, oh, yeah, they're in Generate EOC, and like, we got recognised within school as well. And like, little people look up to you. For example, Michael, little kids, like, look up to him as a role model.
1: Generate's achievements were recognised in 2003 with a National Citizenship Award.
6: I mean, it was amazing to see our students from, you know, inner city Stoke-on-Trent at a five-star hotel sitting down having a five-star meal. It was, you know, it is one of the key parts to my teaching career of all time. It was the most amazing time to sit and enjoy, to see them all dressed up, to see them smiling and laughing together.
1: While Thistley Hough School achieved success by turning to its own staff and pupils, a different approach was adopted across the city in the Longton area. Longton High School involved other agencies and gained funding from the Single Regeneration Budget to pay for a coordinator from the Race Equality Council.
7: We decided that although the school, the Local Education Authority and the REC were involved, there could only really be one leader of the project. And we felt that the REC were the best people because obviously it was wider than a school issue.
1: The result was a project called Race Into Schools. And the first event was a party for all pupils to celebrate the Festival of Eid.
8: In a Eid party organizing committee, first there was only Asians, then we include some white students and we make election in it. There's a one chairperson, one vice chairperson. We make a different committee in charge of music, in charge of food, decoration. So the students were very, very happy to engage these sort of activities. We have regular meetings. When we have a meeting, we discuss the issues. That was not only the meeting to organize the things. We discuss the issues. We discuss the problem of the school. And that is also some sort of training process.
9: You must have been very, very nervous on the day of that Eid party.
8: There was, because we were expecting, because the right-wing extreme parties, they were very active in that area. And we also contacted the police. Police was there also. But we were very happy to see the output.
9: It was a great success.
8: There was a great success. And after that, the school was changed.
1: And STARS was born. Students Targeting Achievements, Racial Harmony and Success. It's a group of around 60 pupils that organises social and educational events. Anyone can join, but pupils must demonstrate in an interview they're committed and keen to work.
10: Before, yeah, the Asian students now used to mix with the whites and the whites now used to mix with the Asians. But once when the STARS got together and when they talked about other people's religions, people started to, you know, listen to STARS and then they got to know each other. So the project was quite good. It was a successful project.
11: So it's just about being together and working together?
10: Yeah.
1: STARS members are also trained in mediation skills by the Race Equality Council.
12: Like, if there's an incident, we'll call an immediate meeting and discuss it as soon as possible.
11: Carry out your own investigation?
12: Well, usually we'll say what we've found out about it and just find out what's actually come about of it and see if what the main reason was and see if it's something that we can try prevent happening ever again.
11: Can you give me an example?
12: Well, it's like recently there was an argument between two boys, an Asian and a white lad, and what it didn't turn out to be racist, it was just because they were different colours, people thought it was racism.
10: It doesn't happen with the parents, they exaggerate, oh, today there was a fight, but it wasn't a normal fight, it was a racist fight. Someone said this and, you know, it's not nice, but we're proud of our school and we're not ashamed to say it, so...
1: Stories about racial hostility are a regular threat to the harmony created in school.
7: Sometimes then articles will appear in the local press, and again, people tend to believe the press. If it's in a newspaper, they think it's true.
11: Can you give me an idea?
7: They will make comments. For instance, it was suggested that we needed the help of the police to keep things calm in school, but obviously they then interviewed the police and the police told them that this wasn't the case at all. We do have a very good relationship with the police and we do sometimes have the police visit us, but that doesn't mean that anything's happened in school. It's just all part of our relationship with them. But then people will use something like that just to try and create an image of the school that's totally untrue.
1: A Parents Against Racism group was formed to counter the rumours and reach out into the community. It reflects the work of the pupils group, arranging parties and, on this evening, a fashion parade. It too gets involved in mediation.
7: We've also got this parents group who do mediation sessions, and we've identified a group of students who we feel need their attitudes challenging. They've already had one session with a group of students, and these students have been able to be very frank about how they feel. But by the end of the session, the parents have made progress, and these students have agreed to actually sign up to contracts where they will work differently with other students. And again, it's about getting them together and understanding each other's point of view.
1: The Race Into Schools project has been extended into two other secondary schools and more recently into two junior schools, including the Alexandra Junior School in Longton. It's hoped the friendships forged here will carry on into high school. But just because racial conflict is associated with inner cities, it doesn't mean urban areas have the monopoly on prejudice. A few miles outside Stoke-on-Trent lies the market town of Uttoxeter. The Thomas Alleyne's High School reflects the demographic makeup of the town and surrounding villages. It has just 13 pupils who are classed as being members of ethnic minorities out of 1,300. It means there's little risk of confrontation, but little chance of getting to know other cultures.
13: One of my projects that I've got in hand for later in the year is to bring some students from another school in Stoke-on-Trent, Longton High School, to work alongside our Year 9 students, students who are Muslim students from Longton, to come and set up some workshops to introduce to our students some of their language, their beliefs and some of their culture to our students.
11: So you really have to make an effort to import other cultures in so that your pupils can experience it?
13: Yes, otherwise, apart from just watching it on television, watching different cultures on television, our student or parents who maybe take them abroad or take them, you know, parts of this country, the students have very little exposure to people of a different culture to their own. And I think that can breed sometimes a degree of ignorance.
1: Apart from setting up multicultural workshops, the school is also using the Generate performers from Thistley Hough High School. It's a rare chance for pupils to see a live performance of rap and breakdancing, and for most, an even rarer opportunity to talk to pupils from different ethnic backgrounds.
6: I think that going to Thomas Alleyne's was a good day for everybody, especially for our students and especially for their students, because at the end of it, to see them dancing together is exactly how the core of Generate works. And to see that team be able to talk to people in a small group and then actually the kids be so keen that they start spontaneously dancing, smiling, laughing, participating, making friendships. And it got, you know, to the point where the pupils from Thomas Alleyne's actually asked if our students were going to work with them. And you know, when that comes from the students, it means that our teaching has been a success.
14: We are all one family. ิ่มโอกาสทางการเรียนรู้ที่เข้าถึงได้ทุกที่ทุกเวลาของช่อง DLTV

0: The point of that activity was to demonstrate how we are applying these intelligences in many different ways. So now we're going to move on with classroom instruction. Dr. Marty has used different methodologies for classroom instruction. And this time, we're going to review similarities and differences, how we can help students identify similarities and differences. This slide basically just outlines certain ways we can identify these two. There's also a handout in your packet that summarizes this. It's the same thing. But basically, similarities and differences. What's the same? What's different, right? What you have to compare and contrast different ideas from stories or from movies, from information, any information you have. And so in your classes, you can really explicitly guide your students. Or in your classes, the students can do it themselves, right? The teachers just guide them, like help them along the way. And the students do it on their own. With similarities and differences, students can also try classifying, right? Putting things in a category, right? And the other two, metaphors and analogies. Metaphor is a way of seeing something that's different from another, but they have a relationship, right? Like life is a dream, right? Life and dream, two different things. But when you say, when you force the relationship, then you have to think of the connection. Kind of like logical mathematical skill, right? And analogies, it's trying to identify the relationships between different concepts, ideas. So enough with this boring talk. Let's go into some activities that apply this. And then we're going to look at some textbooks. So, practice one for everyone. Draw a Venn diagram. So quick review. What's the Venn diagram in body language? Yes, Ajahn Nirmon. The Venn diagram, right? Two big circles, right? And then the circles intersect, right? So either draw a Venn diagram or a graphic organizer, whichever one you want to do. And I would like you to indicate the similarities and the differences between these two items. A car and the human body. So 2 minutes, go. Similarities and differences.
1: กิจกรรมนี้นะคะภาพที่เห็นนะคะคือภาพรถยนต์แล้วก็ภาพร่างกายคนนะคะให้อาจารย์นะคะระบุถึงสิ่งที่เหมือนและสิ่งที่แตกต่างของทั้งสองอย่างนี้นะคะโดยทำออกมาในรูปของเป็นเวนไดอะแกรม

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1: All right
2: material.
0: Material.
1: So onward with teams to the visualizers Let's start with Bangkok Yes we can share the similarities and differences you had a very very interesting Venn diagram there Oh I think the camera's already there so Okay.
3: Good morning.
1: Good morning.
3: The first thing that I just say that I'm very sorry to come late today.
1: Oh, I'm glad you came. We're glad you came.
3: The similar and the different about car and human and car. Okay. Human has life, but car is material.And human can thinking, but car is under control. We can control it.
1: Mm-hmm.
3: But human can think and can do everything by ourselves.

0: mm-hmm. but car cannot.
1: Mm-hmm.
0: And the same here, the similar is what is it? Can move.
1: Mm-hmm.
0: Both of things can move,
1: mm-hmm.
0: and has body structure, mm-hmm. means body and energy.
1: Mm-hmm.
0: Human have food for energy and fuel for car.
1: Ah. All right.
0: That's all. Thank you.
1: Thank you very much. And how about the in Bangkok as well? We saw the chart or the Venn diagram. Are there any elements there that you have and they didn't have? If you'd like to share. I'm curious because there's one teacher that shouted out loud, "Ah!" So I would like you to share that similarity or difference. I'm not sure which one you were pointing out. Would you like to share what it was that's different? Oh, okay, the back group. All right.
2: A share idea again.
1: Okay, yes.
2: I think it's a compare about between car and human. Mm-hmm. It's I think control shift is in car, mm-hmm. and human have a brain.
1: Mm-hmm.
2: Yes, I think so. And human have light. Have eyes, and car have light.
1: Mm-hmm.
2: Yes.
1: Yeah.
2: And human have a food, and car is have oil and gas.
1: Mm-hmm.
2: Yeah. Human have an ID card and car have a serial number. It's identify.
1: Okay, yeah. Very nice.
2: And horn, human have a mouth, have a voice,
1: right.
2: Talk about anything. And car, horn, have horn, pennant.
1: Right.
2: Pin. It's a loud.
1: Right.
2: It's a loud. Anything else?
1: Okay. Thank
2: human
1: you.
2: Human control everything about car, and car well make from human.
1: Mm.
2: Yes.
1: Right.
2: Control from human.
1: Thank you very much. That's very interesting with the ID card.
2: ID card.
1: The serial number. Yes. What if you lose your ID? Well, that's very interesting. And yeah, the light with the eyes, right? You have to be able to see. The interesting with the heart and the brain, and then you have the, I don't know what part of the car would be, the engine maybe,
2: yeah.
1: Right? I don't know much about cars, so no, very basic stuff. Thank you very much.
2: Thank you.
1: Okay, so how about in either Hua Hin or Nong Khai, do you have anything different that you would like to share, or something funny even, that you think people would love to hear? The similarity or difference between a car and a human. Who out there really loves cars? Ooh, I see a microphone in Nong Khai.
3: Yeah, I think the most important difference is between car and human is emotion. Because human has many, many emotions, like angry, love, anything that. So and another thing that another difference is about trading, because we can buy car but we cannot buy human. Yeah.
1: Mm. Interesting viewpoint. Yeah.
3: Yeah. So another one is human can do anything that they want, but car they can do as the people can control them. Yeah.
1: Right. Right.
3: Yeah, but some similarities that I think it that would be the same as two sides. Yeah.
1: Right. Right. The differences, you're highlighting more differences.
3: Yeah.
1: Thank you. Very good points. Right. Yeah. A car can't say, I don't want to go out today. Please don't take me out. It's raining. I don't want to get wet. Thank you. And So I'm guessing maybe in Hua Hin, you can just give a signal, everything's the same, or is there something different in Hua Hin? I think they're having fun with their similarities and differences. But we can move on to our lessons in the books. So actually, that was classroom practice one. Now we have part two of identifying similarities and differences. So again, if we make the slide a little bit bigger for the TV audiences to see. Now this has to do with analogies, right? An example of an analogy: hot is to cold as night is to day, right? The relationship of hot and cold, night and day. So now it's your turn. It's also in your packet, right? But if we make the slide a little bit bigger, here we go. So now it's your turn. Let's see. I don't know who I would call, which site, but I feel like it would only be fair if someone goes to the microphone already, like turn on your microphone and just go, ding, ding, ding, ding, me, I want to answer. Okay, so oxygen is to humans as what is to plants? Blank.
4: Water.
1: Okay, so Bangkok says water.
4: Water.
1: Okay, I'm not going to say anything yet. Hua Hin, yeah. What do you say?
3: Nong Khai, please.
1: Oh, Nong Khai. Okay, Nong Khai, yes, what do you say?
3: Carbon dioxide.
1: Okay, Nong Khai says carbon dioxide. Hua Hin? Do you hear me, Hua Hin? Are you there? All right, well, the correct answer, carbon dioxide. 1 point for Nong Khai. Yay! Okay, so oxygen is needed by humans. Carbon dioxide is needed by plants. All right, there's the relationship. All right, second one, back to the big slide. Okay, so a carpenter. Carpenter is to, question mark, as painter is to brush. Ah, fine calc, okay.
2: Hammer,
1: okay. Anyone else? How about it? Okay, so we have hammer in Bangkok. Nong Khai or Hua Hin? Are you stumped, not sure? Well, oh, yeah, okay, no? All right, well, the correct answer, yes. Ding, ding, ding. It's a tie between Nong Khai and Bangkok. Yes, it's a hammer, indeed. Right, so a carpenter uses the tool, the hammer, and a painter uses the tool or the brush, right? So you have the relationship there. This is logical mathematical intelligence, by the way, and similarities and differences in terms of using this kind of activity for our students. So now let's apply. Now it's your turn to take a lesson and make an activity out of it. What are you going to do with this kind of lesson? It's also in your packet, and it's from this textbook called Messages for Level 2 students. Page 58, 59 there, but what you're going to see, you have to put the two pages together. There are five pictures, I believe, of what looks like towns and cities, civilizations. And on the right side are the descriptions and also the year of these civilizations. So now, as a teacher, think about how you would guide your students in identifying the similarities and the differences. So I'll give you about 2 minutes to discuss with each other. Now putting on your teacher hats, right? From this activity, how would you guide your students with identifying similarities and differences? That's what it looks like. But in your packet, they're black and white. And you have to put them together from Messages.

Hey, just as a reminder, when we're sharing, I think this time we will start with Huahin. So perhaps Huahin could be ready in about 2 minutes, and then we'll go with Nongkai, right? So be ready in about 3 minutes, and then Bangkok for your ideas on an activity.

All right, so Hua Hin, are we ready? That was more like 30 seconds. Even if it's just early ideas and you don't have any set, what do you think you will do with your students?

0: for similarities and differences. Is anyone ready with a microphone in Hua Hin?
1: อาจารย์ทางหัวหินจะมีนำเสนอไหมคะค่ะเชิญเลยค่ะ
2: I would like to divide the class into groups, maybe two or three groups, and ask them to find a word that they can get from each picture. They can find the word, the same word from picture A, B, C, D, E, the same word, maybe the river, the people, or anything that they can get from each picture, but it must be the same word that they can find to show the similarity of this picture. And then I will ask each group to find the differences between each picture, maybe the styles of the houses or the vehicles that they can find in each picture. That's it. It's like the competitions. We can make them share the idea. It's maybe right or wrong, but it doesn't matter. That's it.
0: Okay. All right. Thank you. So that's interesting. You're also using a linguistic intelligence there, because you are asking them to identify some words. And then visual intelligence when you are asking them to identify from the pictures. So it's a good combination, and then using and including the similarities and differences activity and making it more fun by making it a competition. Unless some student, but maybe not the word competition, more like game. Maybe a game. But that's great. Thank you. How about in Nong Kai? A different kind of activity, or what element would you change? Or what activity do you have?
3: Hello. From Nong Kai, we have another ideas about with these pictures. We have a picture of this.
0: It's okay,
3: Put them in a group, four group, mm-hmm. and we put the picture. Separate the picture. The first group see the first picture, and another see more, and we ask the question, what can you see in the picture, and make a list of what can they see. Then we after that we put them into the present, what can they see, and make a word in list and see what difference to another group and see what the word really is linked to the relation of what can they see. Yes.
0: Mm.
3: Thank you.
0: That's great. So you're going to show the picture one at a time to the students?
3: Yes.
0: One picture at a time?
3: One picture per group, yes. Yeah.
0: Mm. That's great. And then after that, another picture, and then you ask them to compare and contrast?
3: Yeah.
0: Okay. And will this be verbal or written? What do you think? Say it or will they write it?
3: By write it on the big paper and then present after that, to see the more whole picture at last, yes.
0: Thank you. That sounds like fun.
3: Fun, yes. Fun.
0: Right. There's a lot of using visual, spatial intelligence, right? And also asking the good questions. Hi, yes. And also asking the good questions, right, to help them think on their own what kind of answers they're going to give to each other and to the teacher. Yes, so it's a lot of combinations in that activity. And hopefully if they're standing, they're also moving around so they're not falling asleep in their chair, maybe. That's great. Thank you. It's a memory game. All right. How about here in Bangkok? Activities. Ajahn Nirmohan is ready. Oh, okay.
4: Okay, for city in the

0: All right, so would teachers here in Bangkok like to share what kind of activity you would use for your students? For either interpersonal or logical mathematical or both, or I think all teachers have something to say. But we'll start with them and then we can go to
1: okay.
0: You.
1: Thank you. Our group idea is about when we saw this activity from this book, textbook, we think that first of all we have to discuss first about the sport. They have to tell that the sport they like or something like that, everyone talking. And then we have to do a survey that which sport that they do they like most. And then we put exciting the card, flat card on the board, exciting, dangerous, something like that, and let students to run quickly that which sport that they think is exciting or dangerous, something like that, compete between groups. And then they have to do group work together. And at the end, they have to present like a pattern about like our group thing, one sport that they think may be most exciting or most dangerous. And then they have to present in front of the class or in that group for the last to listen for their idea. At the end, we have students have their homework to write about their own, because they get some example mm-hmm. how to write, how to speak from their

friend that peers, and then go back home, do your own sport that you like. It depends on you like, you think it's exciting or dangerous. Say something like that. And we think that number five, that discussion survey are

0: สวัสดีค่ะขอต้อนรับเข้าสู่การอบรมครูผู้สอนภาษาอังกฤษซึ่งจัดโดยมูลนิธิการศึกษาทางไกลผ่านดาวเทียมร่วมกับสถานทูตสหรัฐอเมริกาประจำประเทศไทยและบริษัท TOT จำกัดมหาชนในหัวข้อ Establishing a Culture of Achievement ซึ่งเป็นเซสชั่นที่5ในชุดที่เรียกว่า Planning for SuccessLesson Planning, Learning Styles, and Teaching Strategies. Welcome you all to video conference English language teacher training organized by the Distance Learning Foundation, the American Embassy Bangkok, and TOT Public Company Limited. This session is session 5 out of 6 sessions of the series Planning for Success.Lesson Planning, Learning Styles, and Teaching Strategies, which is part of the theme Establishing a Culture of Achievement. And our guest speaker today is Ajahn Sharon Sanchez from Thammasat University. Please welcome Ajahn Sher.
1: Thank you, Ajahn. Good morning, everyone. Sawadee ka. Welcome to Session 5, Bangkok, Hua Hin, and Nong Khai.I hope you are ready for another fun and exciting session. I hope you're ready today to do a little bit of dancing. Okay, so as Ajahn Naraporn mentioned, it is session 5 out of session 6. So I hope that today will be just as meaningful and educational for you and later for your students as all the other sessions before.So let's start. As usual, we let everyone know of what you will have as a session for today, what you will encounter. And as always, we have a review in the beginning and sharing time with all the teachers from all the different sites. And then afterward, we're going to review more concepts, welcome more concepts and other intelligences as well as classroom instruction strategies.Then afterward, we're going to apply some of these and think of how we can use these in our classrooms. And Dr. Marty also established this in the past couple of sessions on just some reminders. And for these reminders, we encourage you all to be active participants. Do engage with each other and with us. And if you are a little camera shy, it's okay.You will get over it. And the more we share, the more we learn, and more ideas can come from that. So each site will collaborate and contribute at least 5 times. And there will be some questions on the slide for you to look at, as well as in your handout. And perhaps you can start thinking of the answers beforehand.So, these are those questions. Last week, or 2 weeks ago, I should say, last session, we talked about 2 intelligences, right? Interpersonal and logical mathematical. So I'd like you to think for the first 2 questions, what are some of those characteristics of the students who show or exhibit the interpersonal and logical mathematical intelligence. If it's too long ago, or you can't quite remember, it's in your handout. And this is also a good opportunity for you, if you've been here these past few sessions, it's a good opportunity